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1: Hundreds of protesters have gathered across Belfast for a second night. It follows widespread violence in the city last night after the knife attack on Stephen Ogilvy. Police have drafted in extra officers from across the UK amid fears of more violence. Northern Ireland Secretary Hilary Benn says those causing trouble need to think again.
2: Are we going to continue trying to attack people, burn people out of their homes, leaving children absolutely terrified as they're taken out into the dark with flames and screaming around them? This is not what Northern Ireland is, and it is their responsibility to stop.
1: Meanwhile, the Sudanese man accused of the attempted murder of Stephen Ogilvy has appeared in court. Hadi Aladid has been remanded in custody for 4 weeks. President Trump's vowing to hit Iran hard again. It follows renewed airstrikes from both sides after Mr. Trump accused the Iranian military of shooting down a US helicopter. Two migrants have been jailed under a new law of endangering others after they piloted small boats across the English Channel. Inor Mohammed Ali and Mohammed Tajik pleaded guilty after steering a crowded dinghy carrying 74 people. Sarah Dinley's from the CPS.
3: We say that crossing the Channel in such a small boat, which is so overcrowded, is inherently dangerous. And we have experts who have said that crossing a busy shipping lane with no navigation lights, no means of communication, causes a risk to life.
1: Police in Essex say they've been given new information about West Ham's co-owner David Sullivan. Multiple women have so far accused the billionaire of sexual, exploitative and predatory behaviour dating back to the 1980s. Sullivan denies the allegations. Cricket and Ben Stokes and Gus Atkinson have been left out of the squad for next week's second test against New Zealand. And EastEnders star Lacey Turner has been confirmed as this year's first Strictly contestant. That's the latest from Radio News Hub. I'm David Hall.
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9: Welcome back to the programme. I'm Dean Reynolds, bringing you rarely heard music and songs right up until 2 a.m. Now, I've got a couple of unexpected rarities by artists I wouldn't normally play on the Midnight Alternative, but there you go. So to begin is a remix of Placebo's Nancy Boy, which I think is virtually impossible to find anywhere now. And I'm going to follow that with a rare remix of Fugitive by the Pet Shop Boys. Yeah.

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6: Welcome back. Now I'm going to play something by Alan Wilder under his solo project name Recoil. Wilder was still a member of Depeche Mode when Hydrology was released. It was his second Recoil release, and it wouldn't surprise me at all if this is the first time it's been broadcast on British radio.

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2: Welcome back. Coming up on the programme now are Savages and a recent release by Darren Newman. First, this is Three Rubber Boys by Signs of Chaos with Scanner.

What do you think it was?

You have been listening to The Midnight Alternative with me, Dean Reynolds. I hope you've enjoyed the music as much as I have. Tune in again next week as midnight becomes the early hours of Saturday morning. This is Song to the Siren, sung by George Michael. Good night and stay safe.

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1: Police have fired water cannon on protesters in Belfast in a second night of unrest. Hundreds have taken to the streets angry at the knife attack on Stephen Ogilvie. The Sudanese national, Hadi Alladid, accused of his attempted murder, has been in court and will remain in custody. Extra police have been drafted in from across the UK, and Chief Constable John Boucher is calling for calm.
2: Because we cannot have any more of this. And we will be out in very high numbers policing whatever happens in Belfast and wider Northern Ireland.
1: Reform UK leader Nigel Farage understands why people are taking to the streets.
3: The vast majority of those people who were out on the streets were not far right, were not extremists, just really scared about what's going on in their communities and about the lack of government action.
1: Next, two men who were steering small boats across the English Channel have been jailed under a new law of endangering others. Enoor Mohammed Ali, a Sudanese national, and Mohammed Tajik from Afghanistan piloted a crowded dinghy carrying 74 people. Donald Trump insists US forces will continue targeting Iran after the two sides exchanged strikes overnight. The president retaliating after he said the Iranian military shot down a US helicopter.
4: We hit them hard yesterday, and we're going to hit them again hard today. And we'll see what happens with the deal. We were really close to a deal, but they keep tapping us along. They keep playing us for suckers.
1: FIFA president Gianni Infantino says he has no regrets hosting the World Cup in the United States, despite the issues over banned referees and the controversy over the Iranian team.
5: There are things we can know, things we cannot know, things we are told, things we are not told. And we always try to find solutions. Sometimes we manage, other times not.
1: And this year's Doctor Who Christmas special has been dropped from the schedules. That's the latest from Radio News Hub. I'm David Hall.
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1: Okay.
0: Hello and welcome to another Happy Hour show with yours truly, Jolly Jim Stevens. It's upbeat oldies all the way with lots of fun stuff in between. So stick around and sing along with Happy Hour, you can't go wrong.

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2: And now it's time for a Beatles backtrack. Can you work out this backwards intro to a Beatles song? The full track will follow the intro. Here we go.
3: I don't believe it.
0: I know, but here's a clue. Think back to the title of the Mike Nesmith song we heard earlier in the show. Oh! Let's hear that again, shall we?
4: Yes, please.

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1: And this is a spoof of the Herman's Hermit song, Mrs. Brown, You've Got a Lovely Daughter.
2: Mrs. Jones, I thank you for the water.

0: love that you heard my story, Mrs. Jones. I need the benefits of your years and understanding. I'd like to know, are you for it or against it? Or, putting it in another fashion, what should I do?
1: I don't know.
2: Our comedy corner for today featured the Detergents doing their best Dick Van Dyke Cockney accents in 1964 with their Mickey take of the Herman's Hermit song Mrs. Brown, You've Got a Lovely Daughter, which they changed to Mrs. Jones, How About It? And by the way, Peter Noon wasn't a Cockney, he was from Manchester.
3: Who cares?
1: I don't know.

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1: the trivia quiz.
2: You're about to hear a fabulous arrangement of a well-known song, but what was the name of the band who had the original hit with it? The answer will follow the song. You know

Aretha Franklin's big sister Irma in 1970 with a soulful version of Light My Fire on today's trivia quiz. But did you remember the name of the band who had the original hit with it? Well, it was The Doors, of course.

0: the UK's new vaudeville band in 1966 with a song that surprisingly reached the number one spot in America with Winchester Cathedral.
1: How did that happen?
2: I don't know.
0: And that warning sound tells us that our fiendishly difficult Happy Hour pop puzzle will be coming your way right after the next track.
3: Oh, no.

0: Yeah, the excellent ZZ Top with their very first UK hit single in 1983 and Gimme All Your Lovin'.
1: I don't think so.
2: In your dreams.
3: It's quiz time.
4: Uh-oh.
0: Welcome to the Transatlantic Mystery Year. You're about to hear two back-to-back hit singles, one from America and one from the UK. See if you can remember which year they were in the charts, and I'll be giving you the answer when we've heard both songs. So stand by your speakers and away we go.

0: It's the Jim Stevens Happy Hour Show. He's so happy.
1: Mm-hmm.

0: Two 70s songs from the same year, but how did you get on with today's transatlantic mystery year? Well, the first track we heard was by the British band First Class with Beach Baby, and that was followed by Hang On In There Baby, sung by the American singer Johnny Bristol. And the year that both of those songs were in the charts was
1: 1974!
0: Congratulations if you worked out today's transatlantic mystery year, and here comes the winner's fanfare just for you.

0: Oh, yes, such a talented musician and singer it was, Georgie Fame, with that very jazzy foot tapper from 1969 called Seventh Son.
1: Ooh, I like that one.
2: I say, who was that?
3: I don't know.
4: Now that's enough.
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0: a great disco track from the American singer Viola Wills in 1979, who was going to get along without you now.
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The fender's clicking, the guardrail post, the guy beside me white as a ghost.

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0: multi-talented Jerry Reed with the theme song from the movie Smokey and the Bandit, in which he co-starred with Burt Reynolds in 1977 when they were Eastbound and Down.
1: Breaker 19, this here's a rubber duck. You got a copy on me, Big Ben? Come on.
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0: This has been Jolly Jim Stevens' Happy Hour Show. I hope you'll be able to join us again next time for lots more fun and upbeat oldies. Until then, thanks for listening, look after yourselves, and bye-bye.
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0: And now it's the Happy Hour Show Fabulous Finale. We're finishing off today's Happy Hour Show with a party here at my place, with Casey and the Sunshine Band providing the music with their 1979 song, Do You Wanna Go Party? Of course we do!
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1: Hundreds of protesters have gathered across Belfast for a second night. It follows widespread violence in the city last night after the knife attack on Stephen Ogilvie. Police have drafted in extra officers from across the UK amid fears of more violence. Northern Ireland Secretary Hilary Benn says those causing trouble need to think again.
2: Are we going to continue trying to attack people, burn people out of their homes, leaving children absolutely terrified as they're taken out into the dark with flames and screaming around them? This is not what Northern Ireland is, and it is their responsibility to stop.
1: Meanwhile, the Sudanese man accused of the attempted murder of Stephen Ogilvie has appeared in court. Hadi Aladid has been remanded in custody for 4 weeks. President Trump's vowing to hit Iran hard again. It follows renewed airstrikes from both sides after Mr. Trump accused the Iranian military of shooting down a US helicopter. Two migrants have been jailed under a new law of endangering others after they piloted small boats across the English Channel. Inor Mohammed Ali and Mohammed Tajik pleaded guilty after steering a crowded dinghy carrying 74 people. Sarah Dinley's from the CPS.
3: We say that crossing the Channel in such a small boat, which is so overcrowded, is inherently dangerous. And we have experts who have said that crossing a busy shipping lane with no navigation, no navigation lights, no means of communication, causes a risk to life.
1: Police in Essex say they've been given new information about West Ham's co-owner David Sullivan. Multiple women have so far accused the billionaire of sexual, exploitative and predatory behaviour dating back to the 1980s. Sullivan denies the allegations. Cricket and Ben Stokes and Gus Atkinson have been left out of the squad for next week's second test against New Zealand. And EastEnders star Lacey Turner has been confirmed as this year's first Strictly contestant. That's the latest from Radio News Hub. I'm David Hall.
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0: 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They had a few hits. From the city that gave the world chip spice, this is 107 FM.

0: And now, back to the Fab Four on 107 FM. John, Paul, the other one with the guitar, the bloke on the drums who voiced Thomas the Tank Engine back in the day.
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3: You probably think you're pretty good at multitasking behind the wheel. 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
2: Police have fired water cannon on protesters in Belfast in a second night of unrest. Hundreds have taken to the streets angry at the knife attack on Stephen Ogilvy. The Sudanese national, Hadi Al-Adid, accused of his attempted murder, has been in court and will remain in custody. Extra police have been drafted in from across the UK, and Chief Constable John Boucher is calling for calm.
3: Because we cannot have any more of this. And we will be out in very high numbers policing whatever happens in Belfast and wider Northern Ireland.
2: Reform UK leader Nigel Farage understands why people are taking to the streets.
4: The vast majority of those people who were out on the streets were not far right, were not extremists, just really scared about what's going on in their communities and about the lack of government action.
2: Next, two men who were steering small boats across the English Channel have been jailed under a new law of endangering others. Enoor Mohammed Ali, a Sudanese national, and Mohammed Tajik from Afghanistan piloted a crowded dinghy carrying 74 people. Donald Trump insists US forces will continue targeting Iran after the two sides exchanged strikes overnight. The president retaliating after he said the Iranian military shot down a US helicopter.
5: We hit them hard yesterday, and we're going to hit them again hard today. And we'll see what happens with the deal. We were really close to a deal, but they keep tapping us along. They keep playing us for suckers.
2: FIFA president Gianni Infantino says he has no regrets hosting the World Cup in the United States, despite the issues over banned referees and the controversy over the Iranian team.
6: There are things we can know, things we cannot know, things we are told, things we are not told. And we always try to find solutions. Sometimes we manage, other times not.
2: And this year's Doctor Who Christmas special has been dropped from the schedules. That's the latest from Radio News Hub. I'm David Hall.
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1: You probably think you're pretty good at multitasking behind the wheel. 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
1: Hundreds of protesters have gathered across Belfast for a second night. It follows widespread violence in the city last night after the knife attack on Stephen Ogilvy. Police have drafted in extra officers from across the UK amid fears of more violence. Northern Ireland Secretary Hilary Benn says those causing trouble need to think again.
2: Are we going to continue trying to attack people, burn people out of their homes, leaving children absolutely terrified as they're taken out into the dark with flames and screaming around them? This is not what Northern Ireland is, and it is their responsibility to stop.
1: Meanwhile, the Sudanese man accused of the attempted murder of Stephen Ogilvy has appeared in court. Hadi Aladid has been remanded in custody for 4 weeks. President Trump's vowing to hit Iran hard again. It follows renewed airstrikes from both sides after Mr. Trump accused the Iranian military of shooting down a US helicopter. Two migrants have been jailed under a new law of endangering others after they piloted small boats across the English Channel. Inor Mohammed Ali and Mohammed Tajik pleaded guilty after steering a crowded dinghy carrying 74 people. Sarah Dinley's from the CPS.
3: We say that crossing the Channel in such a small boat, which is so overcrowded, is inherently dangerous. And we have experts who have said that crossing a busy shipping lane with no navigation, no navigation lights, no means of communication, causes a risk to life.
1: Police in Essex say they've been given new information about West Ham's co-owner David Sullivan. Multiple women have so far accused the billionaire of sexual, exploitative and predatory behaviour dating back to the 1980s. Sullivan denies the allegations. Cricket and Ben Stokes and Gus Atkinson have been left out of the squad for next week's second test against New Zealand. And EastEnders star Lacey Turner has been confirmed as this year's first Strictly contestant. That's the latest from Radio News Hub. I'm David Hall.
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0: 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It's taken over the studio. It's barricaded itself in and it's playing where it wants.
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1: Northern Ireland saw a second night of unrest with police deploying water cannons after they were pelted with bricks and petrol bombs. It follows a stabbing attack in Belfast on Monday, but the family of the victim have called for calm, saying they've been disgusted by what they've seen. Hadi Aladid is charged with attempted murder over the attack. The victim lost an eye. The US has launched another round of strikes on Iran, with fears mounting the conflict is beginning to escalate once again. American officials say they struck several targets in Iran in response to what they're calling unwarranted and continued aggression. It comes after a US Army helicopter was downed on Monday, with Donald Trump blaming it on Tehran. The sole survivor of the Air India plane crash that killed 241 people has called for honesty, transparency and answers a year on from the disaster. Holly Hughes has more.
2: Briton Vishwas Kumar Ramesh says he continued to live with the significant psychological scars following the death of his brother in the crash in June last year. The London-bound Boeing 787 Dreamliner smashed into a medical college shortly after taking off from Ahmedabad Airport, killing everyone on board other than 39-year-old Mr. Ramesh. He now says the trauma didn't end on the day of the disaster. It comes as investigators have yet to publish their final findings into the cause of the crash.
1: Our country without roads is nothing. That's according to the AA's president in a warning over the crisis of potholes. Edmund King says drivers are paying tens of billions of pounds a year into the Treasury, but too many roads suffer from unfilled or badly repaired potholes.
3: If they're not fixed, it's a false economy, because what happens, vehicles get damaged. Some drivers would claim compensation from the local authority, and then the local authority sometimes is paying out more compensation than they are in actually fixing the roads.
1: And there's no complaints for Thomas Tuchel as England beat Costa Rica 3-0 in a World Cup warm-up match last night, despite the kickoff being delayed by an hour in Orlando thanks to thunderstorms. But the England head coach says they've set the tone. For On Radio News Hub, I'm Frankie Hersine.
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1: Northern Ireland seen a second night of unrest with police deploying water cannons after they were pelted with bricks and petrol bombs. It follows a stabbing attack in Belfast on Monday, though the family of the victim have called for calm, saying they've been disgusted by what they've seen. First Minister Michelle O'Neill spoken on the violence.
2: Third summer in a row where we're having these racist tensions being heightened and things happening in our streets, whether that being in Belfast or Ballymena, and now here again. And I don't believe the vast majority of our society want to see this. No one wants to see the violence that we saw on Monday night. No one wants to see the violence that we saw last night.
1: Fears are mounting that the Iran war could be escalating once again after a fresh round of American airstrikes. President Donald Trump warned that Tehran would pay the price for a lack of progress in negotiations. In turn, Iran fired back into Bahrain, Kuwait and Jordan. Tensions flared up again after a US Army helicopter was downed on Monday. The sole survivor of the Air India plane crash that killed 241 people has called for honesty, transparency and answers a year on from the disaster. Vishwas Kumar Ramesh says he continues to live with significant psychological scars. His brother died in the crash. It comes as investigators have yet to publish their final findings into the cause of the crash. Fixing potholes for good needs to be taken more seriously.
3: It is a massive issue. Last year alone, the AA dealt with 617,000 pothole-related breakdowns, anything from punctures, damaged wheels, suspension, steering. So it is costing millions of pounds. It's taking cars off the road and it's injuring people.
1: That's Edmund King, the president of the AA. He's ramping up calls for permanent solutions to potholes. And actor Callum Turner says he finds the rumours that he could be a future James Bond amusing. The 36-year-old considered one of the frontrunners for the iconic role. When asked if he'd be up for it, he said no comment. That's the latest from Radio News Hub. I'm Frankie Hersine.
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0: 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Keeping you up to date with the weather across Hull, East Yorkshire and North Lincolnshire.
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3: Morning to you, so this special edition of the Freshest Squeeze Breakfast Show. We're joining the two other stations of our kind in the area. But we're openly admitting on this show this morning and tomorrow morning, the Freshest Squeeze Breakfast with me, Millsy, is not live and completely contrived. And why? Because at the moment I'm in Catalonia. I'm in a place called Catiliosa, which is in the south. By the time you're hearing this right now, it's just gone 9 o'clock in the morning. The temperature is in the high 20s. It's supposed to hit about 32 degrees today. And would you believe this? I've got some important meetings to attend this morning. I have got a really important meeting to attend this morning. And that's not just the breakfast buffet in the place where we're staying at. Or walking down half a mile to the Catiliosa seafront. Or anything like that. If you've never been there before, I can tell you now, it's perfect. If you like a quiet holiday, it's a place to go just to de-stress and forget about things. Which is why you're listening to me, but I'm not lying. This is all pre-recorded. Hopefully admitting it, alright? So, normally at this point I'd tell you to get in touch with us on our socials at Ulls107FM. You can do, but I'm not gonna mention you. I'm not around to mention you. So whatever we're going to do, you're going to play along with. And you can award yourself your bragging rights and stuff like that. Right, the Stone Rose is kicking off proceedings. We've got Dad's Jokes inbound. Dad's Jokes Rewind. Our favourite Dad's Jokes. Played out in all their glory on a Thursday morning. Oh, dear me. And proof of pap as well. Right, let's get into this then. This is the Beatles.

All right, time for Dad's Jokes of the Day. Jokes at port. They make you cringe and laugh at the same time. Please welcome me in Performance Corner. Here's the one and only... Millsy! All right, settle down. Thank you very much. Thank you very much. We have got breaking news on 107 FM. Greg's, the other bakery shops are available, of course. I've announced they're going to start delivering food via drones. It all sounds a bit pie in the sky. Thank you very much. Oh, yeah. That's how we roll on a Thursday. I know a bunch of great jokes, fantastic, hilarious jokes about umbrellas, but they usually go over people's heads. And finally, I was never very good at maths. Putting adding two and two together and coming up with five was an habit of mine, but I got there eventually. I got my O-level in maths. But at the time, I kept failing the maths exam, and I always said to myself, at the time, I said, if I had 50p for every time I'd failed a maths exam, I'd have £6.30 by now. There you go, that's it. Jokes that poor. That deliberately rubbish. Lord knows why we do all this, but there you are. Johnson's caught a train, bless him. It's a love train.

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Altered Images on this not live and completely contrived version of the Freshly Squeezed Breakfast Show this morning. And in one record's time, we'll have this morning's Proof or Pap. Second is there is Harry Styles' blessing.

Leslie's proof or pap, then your chance to not fiddle or anything like that, or go on search engines, or especially one type of search engine. And award yourself 24 hours of bragging rights. Smugness and satisfaction for getting something right on the wireless. No name check because we're not live and completely contrived. This morning. Alright, without further ado, is it true or false, fact or fiction, or indeed proof or pap? If you put in a certain, one of the world's biggest search engines, the word cat, and click the paw print button that appears on the sidebar, your screen fills up with cat arms that will appear and tap ever. Just about everywhere on the page, on a click. Wherever you click on the page, a cat's paw will appear. Is that true or false, fact or fiction, or indeed proof or pap? That if you go on a very, very famous search engine and type in the word cat and click the paw print which appears on the sidebar, wherever you click on the page, cartoon cat arms will appear, along with a meow. Is that true or false, fact or fiction, or indeed proof or pap? And seeing as I'm in there, well, actually, it's not live, we're not being live and contrived, I'm in Kefalonia, and it's known as the Island of the Cats. There's loads of cats here. Absolutely. If you were going to open a business in Kefalonia, it would be a cat food processing plant. You'd make a mint. Right. Answer coming up to that after 8 o'clock. In the meantime, a bit of a Philly soul, I reckon. Arthur Conley. Sweet soul music.

107 FM have spent thousands on extensive audio research and opinion. We have carefully disregarded all of it. We're doing what we want and we don't care.

All right, proof or pap then for the Thursday morning on this special edition of the Freshly Squeezed Breakfast Show. That special, it's not live and completely contrived. We're being open and honest about it. We're being fully transparent. I just wish other stations of our kind would be as transparent as us. Anyway, you can award yourself 24 hours of bragging rights, smugness and satisfaction for getting something right on the wireless and a pat on the back, which will look strange if you're at a bus stop, to be honest, and you do get it right. Right, if you go on a very, very famous search engine on the interweb and type in the word cat and then click on the paw print button that appears on the sidebar, not only do you get cartoon cat's arms appearing, you also get meows every time. Wherever you click on the page, you'll get a meow and a cat's arm appearing. Is that true or false, fact or fiction, or indeed proof or pap? Have I been taking multivitamins that way? Actually, multivitamins, but something else. Or is it true? Is it true? Fact proof? That if you've gone a very, very famous and influential search engine and type in the word cat and click the paw print button that appears on the sidebar, and you not only get meows, but you also get cat's arms. Cartoon cat's arm, not real cat's arms, appearing. All over the place. Wherever you click, they're there. Is that true or false, fact or fiction, or indeed proof or pap? The answer will be coming up after 8 o'clock. Mull it over, pontificate, deliberate. Chunter, ask the cat. If you've got a cat, ask your cat. They might know. In the meantime, let's take that.

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1: Another night of unrest has erupted in Northern Ireland. Police used water cannons while protesters pelted them with petrol bombs and bricks. It's after a stabbing attack on Monday sparked widespread disorder throughout Belfast. First Minister Michelle O'Neill spoken on the violence.
2: There are those people out there that are using what happened on Monday night to inflame division, to create hatred. And those people don't care two hoots about the people here. They do not care for one second. Probably don't even know where we are on a map. But these bad actors are actually using what's happened on Monday night and playing to people's fears.
1: Meanwhile, Hadi Aladid has been charged with attempted murder and remanded into custody. The US has launched another round of strikes on Iran, with fears mounting the conflict is beginning to escalate once again. American officials say they struck several targets in Iran in response to what they call unwarranted and continued aggression. It comes after a US Army helicopter was downed on Monday, with Donald Trump blaming it on Tehran. Repeat offenders of antisocial behaviour will be banned from train stations under new plans rolled out this summer. The Rail Delivery Group say train operators will hand out railway behaviour notices, which could stop them from coming to a specific station for up to a year. Our country without roads is nothing. That's according to the AA's president in a warning over the crisis of potholes. Edmund King says drivers are paying tens of billions of pounds a year into the Treasury, but too many roads suffer from unfilled or badly repaired potholes.
3: When it comes to fixing potholes, there's too much of a patch and run approach. If it's not done efficiently, effectively, if the road is so worn out that just patching it doesn't work, what you tend to see is that that pothole appears and reappears. So it's a false economy.
1: And there's no complaints for Thomas Tuchel as England beat Costa Rica 3-0 in a World Cup warm-up match last night. It's despite kickoff being delayed by an hour in Orlando thanks to thunderstorms. But the England head coach says they've set the tone. That's the latest from Radio News Hub. I'm Frankie Hersine.
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Morning to you. Mills here on this special edition of the Freshly Squeezed Breakfast Show. So special, in fact, this edition of it and tomorrow's edition. That it's not live, and I'm completely contrived because I'm not here. I'm elsewhere, physically, mentally, and everything else. I'm elsewhere. I'm in the Ionian Sea. And actually, I will be at this time because the 2 hours ahead of us. I'll be on the south coast of Kefalonia. Swimming with the fishes. In a place called Katilios. But you're hearing me and all because... yeah, we're not... it's not live and we're completely contrived. But you're still going to get all your features. You're still going to get your proof or pap. I'll still tell you what's going on the station. And you're still going to get put up with me and you're still going to get your top-notch music. One for the LFC fans there. We've got to keep them happy, aren't they? Well, at least you're still one of the rugby team, the only rugby team in all that's won back-to-back at Wembley, aren't you? I mean, that's somewhat, I suppose, isn't it, for the black and whites? Keep them happy. Keep everybody happy. Ah, anyway, right. So, what we're going to do, we're going to play this from Rosala. Maybe a bit of Motown as well, in the shape of Diana Ross. Yeah, let's have some Diana Ross as well. Let's throw that in. All here on 107 FM. Online on your mobile, on FM, on your smart speaker.

proof or pap then. Before we start, you don't get in touch with us on our socials. You can do. It's up to you, entirely up to you if you want to do that. But you'll not get a name check or a mention. Not today or tomorrow. You might do it on Monday because Mr. Gibbons is manning the fort on a Monday. He's doing the breakfast all next week, bless him. Good lad is John. He's not as annoying as me, but he is from Essex, so you've got to cut him some... you've got to cut him some slack, people, all right? You've got to look after him. All right, proof or pap today, then. For 24 hours of bragging rights, smugness and satisfaction of getting something right at the wireless. No name check, but you can pat yourself on the back, which will kind of like weird if you're among people and randomly, because you've got your headphones on, start patting yourself on the back. Anyway, if you go to very, very famous and influential search engine and type in the word cat and click on the paw print that appears on the sidebar, you get cats on cats' arms appearing and followed by a meow. And it doesn't matter where you click on the page, cat's arms, cat on cat's arms appearing, meows appear. Is that true or false, fact or fiction, or indeed proof or pap? I'm not going to say which search engine it is, because I know what you're going to do. You're going to go and try and look at it, aren't you? That many search engines. It's Internet Explorer. That's what it is. That's the search engine. It's on Internet Explorer. The old Internet Explorer. If you know, you know. Right. True or false, fact or fiction, or indeed proof or pap. If you go to a certain search engine and type the word cat and click on the paw print on the sidebar, cat on cat's hands will appear meow, and the sound of a cat meowing, and wherever you tap on the old page while you're at it, cat's hands appear. True or false, fact or fiction, or indeed proof or pap. Answer coming up in about 10 minutes. 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
2: 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With over 160 business

This in his child and bootylicious. Which a phrase has never been uttered to me by anybody. Millsy, you're bootylicious. Never liable to be either, I may add. Right, proof or pap today, did you get it right? Have you been through every search engine to find it out right? I only found this out yesterday. By accident as well. Because I spelt Catilios wrong. Instead of a K, put a C. Oh, dear me. That's happened to see the moment. I was, honestly. Anyway, the certain famous search engine that others are available is Google. If you go on Google and type in cat, and then when it comes up on the sidebar, you will see a cat's paw print button. If you click on that, it goes meow, and a cartoon cat arm appears. And whenever you tap on that page, you'll get a meow, and a cartoon cat arm will appear. So it's true, proof, fact. It does. And it also works with the word dog. And you get a dog's arm. Cartoon arm and the dog barking. Go on, try it. There you are. That's proof or pap done for another week. Coming up tomorrow, the hits and headlines game. In the meantime, here's OMD.

Teddy Swims then. 107 FM coming up this morning for you at 10 o'clock. Wolfie O'Hare with Liveline Community Show. News, views, reviews, the dish of the day and whatever else he wants to put in it, basically. We let him, give him free rein. He behaves himself, so he can get away with it. 2 o'clock this afternoon. It's a show that normally goes out on a Friday night, Friday evening at 6 o'clock at the Random Number One Show. Not that sort of number one, chart number one. A double dose of number ones from Matthew. On the Random Number, Matthew Hawkins, that is on the Random Number One Show. Between 2 and 4, 4 o'clock, John Z with the final gem of the week. Don't forget, he's on Freshly Squeezed Breakfast Duty next week. Then at 7 o'clock, Dad Sims is here. Rocking out in the studio with his air guitar. He might even bring a proper guitar in one of these days. It's quite a decent guitar player, to be honest, his dad. Don't know about his singing, though. Anyway, time we moved on to the obligatory contractual U2 track of the day. Please, and emails backwards and forwards, trying to get an early release of Street of Dreams, which officially comes out tomorrow, so I could play it on this show. It didn't work. I'm not happy with Bono or The Edge. And as for that Larry Mullen, I don't know. I mean, it's his band at the end of the day. But as soon as we get that track, it's due out tomorrow, we'll get it played on the station. But in the meantime, yeah, Elevation.

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There you are, Nirvana, Smells Like Teen Spirit, a song that, it's 35 years since it got released. I still don't understand what the hell he's singing about on that, but it's decent. And that just about brings to a close this special edition of the Freshest Squeeze Breakfast Show. Not live and completely contrived. We'll leave you with this from Calvin Harris and the Rag and Bone Man. Talk to you tomorrow.

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1: 12 police officers have been injured after another night of unrest in Northern Ireland, with 16 people arrested. Police used water cannons on protesters as they were pelted with bricks and petrol bombs. Disorder erupted over a stabbing attack on Monday. MP Kim Leadbeater, whose sister Jo Cox was murdered, says it won't solve anything.
2: I mean, it's just devastating. It's absolutely devastating. Now, the heinous act that happened in Belfast was horrific. Absolutely horrific. We call that out. But the way to respond to that is not to take to the streets and riot and cause more trouble and more problems.
1: Hadi Aladid has been charged with attempted murder after attacking Stephen Ogilvy, who lost his eye in the attack. An investigation has been launched into Ryanair over charging parents to sit with their children on flights. At least one parent must sit with their children on Ryanair flights, which costs around £8 each way. The Competition and Markets Authority say they're the only ones who do it. The airline described the investigation as bogus. Fears are mounting that the Iran war could be escalating once again after a fresh round of American airstrikes. President Donald Trump warned that Tehran would pay the price for a lack of progress in negotiations. Tackling potholes isn't being treated with enough urgency as it should be. That's what AA President Edmund King is warning as he ramps up calls for permanent change.
3: If they're not fixed, it's a false economy, because what happens, vehicles get damaged. Some drivers will claim compensation from the local authority, and then the local authority sometimes is paying out more compensation than they are in actually fixing the roads.
1: Drivers are being urged to consider ignoring sat-nav instructions to divert onto rural roads. Road safety charity I Am Road Smart made the plea after a survey showed over half of drivers have been diverted onto rural roads because of congestion on major ones. And actor Callum Turner says he finds the rumours that he could be a future James Bond amusing. The 36-year-old is considered one of the front runners for the iconic role. And when asked if he'd be up for it, he said no comment. For On Radio News Hub, I'm Frankie Hersine.
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The FTSE 100 made steady progress on Wednesday, outperforming US and European peers despite ongoing tension in the Middle East and accelerating US inflation. It closed up 27 points. Sports Direct owner Frasers Group has launched a takeover offer for German luxury fashion brand Hugo Boss. Mike Ashley's retail vehicle, which currently owns around 26% of the company already, is offering to pay around £1.73 billion for the remainder of the business. Average asking prices for typical first-time buyer homes in some parts of Britain have jumped by nearly a fifth over the past year. Property website Rightmove, which looked across Britain but excluded London from the analysis, said Bridlington in Yorkshire and St Helens in Merseyside led the way as first-time buyer price hotspots, with average asking prices having increased by 18% year-on-year. And around one in eight people say they're likely to place a bet on a World Cup game. A survey commissioned by the Money and Pension Service found almost half bet more than £5 on a single match.

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Callum Turner says he finds speculation that he's set to play James Bond amusing. The British actor's one of the rumoured frontrunners to play 007 after Daniel Craig stepped down. Turner, who married singer Dua Lipa last week, rose to fame in the Fantastic Beasts films. Elizabeth Hurley has described her life with US country star Billy Ray Cyrus as bliss. The British actress says she and Cyrus, who is the father of pop star Miley Cyrus, love spending time watching Birds of Prey and lighting bonfires together. Sir David Beckham has rallied behind former lioness Jill Scott as she reaches the halfway mark of her Sport Relief Marathon and Cycle Challenge. Bex told the ex-Man City midfielder, "You've got this," as she attempts to get from London's Wembley Stadium to Sunderland Stadium of Light in a five-day,

This is your East Hull What's On Guide. EMS have community fridges around East and North Hull. Stock the variety of family meals to feed four people for just £3. Locations include the Acorn Children's Centre, Nesta Grove, River City Church on Holness Road, Purple House on Preston Road, EMS offices on Endeavour Crescent, and St Hilda's Church in Greatfield. On Tuesday, Impact Community CIC Community Cafe runs every Tuesday, 12 to 2pm. 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East Hull Community Food Bank is open 11.30 to 2pm every Tuesday at the Wild River City Church on Holness Road. On Wednesday, Age UK Hull get the village people to meet every Wednesday, 9.30 to 11.30 at Garden Village Community Centre, Elm Road, Garden Village. If you're looking for companionship and a place to meet friends old and new, our groups offer social activities, fun and games, information and advice, and much, much more, with a cost of just £3 per session. And finally on Thursday, a warm space drop-in at the Wild River City Church at 11.30 to 1.30, a warm meal, hot drinks, fun activities, and access to a free clothes bank await. And that is your East Hull What's On Guide. If you are a community group with

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5: 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It plays loads of great music. So it's musical. We are 107 FM.

0: out and about in Hull with Paul Schofield, Hull tour guide. Well, what are we looking at today?
1: Well, we've come to what we call the Georgian Quarter, I suppose. One of my favourite areas outside the old town and the city centre. Very, very pretty area is this. And we're just sort of on Jarrett Street, and we're just outside St. Charles Borromeo, which is the Roman Catholic Church.
0: And you said to me it's quite almost like a secretive hidden church, so but we're going to blow that open now. Tell us about the church.
1: Definitely, yeah. Well, people walk past it because, it you know, you see a church like St. Mary's or Hull Minster, it's a church, isn't it? Mm. And this one is sort of just adjacent to the Hull Brewery, the remains of next door. Mm. And the only little hints are things like there's a crucifix across at the top of the building just there. But most locals who I talk to, unless you're brought up a Catholic, don't know that that's the Roman Catholic Church.
0: Really? So what were its origins then?
1: Its origin, interesting, that the Catholics originally met in the old town,
0: right,
1: down Postongate, that way, but they wanted a new church in the early 1800s. They acquired the site here, and they built St. Charles Borromeo. Apparently, there was still in that period a lot of anti-Catholic feeling in the country, not just in Hull. And they didn't want to draw attention to themselves, so that's why they did it in that, you know, sort of non-attention-seeking style that it has. And it's a real surprise, because when you do find out it's a church, you're walking through the doors, it's a blaze of colour inside there. It takes everybody's breath away when they walk in. They've got murals, they've got the Ascension into heaven above the altar, stations of the cross. It's like you'd find on the continent. Mm. And people, honestly, first people walk in, they're absolutely amazed by it.
0: Is there anything outside on a plaque or anything to say what it is?
1: It's just, there is a little plaque, so it's St. Charles Borromeo. There's a couple of statues as well. There's two statues. One is Charles Borromeo, who was a saint from Milan. And the other one is Margaret Clitheroe, who people might know the name. She was the saint. She was persecuted in York. So there's two statues, give a hint, but nothing. There's no grand sign, is there, to say this is the great one of the greatest Roman Catholic churches in the country as well. I know about it because we were brought up as Catholics as kids. Not religious at all now, but if you're brought up a Catholic in Hull, you'd know. But if you're not, you just walk past the building. And it is open. I always say to people, if people are coming out, it means Mass is finished and it'll be open. They're very friendly, let you wander in. And Heritage Open Days, they have it open for Heritage Open Days as well.
0: And you said there was tension then, and Catholics kind of kept themselves a bit hidden in those days.
1: Yeah, there was all this, loyalty to sort of the Protestant cause and things like this. And so they just didn't want to. It sort of died down by that period, but they still didn't want to draw too much attention to themselves either. The thing that makes me giggle, if you know about Catholics, you do have to learn to drink alcohol. It goes with the territory. And they hit the jackpot next door because Hull Brewery opened their their big factory, their big premises next door to the church. The priest couldn't believe it. It's like,
2: manna from heaven.
1: There was. It's like there is talk of secret tunnels in there from the church and everything through there as well. So Catholic church, and then usually Catholic church has a social club or a pub nearby. Mm. But in Hull, they built the brewery.
2: The whole brewery
1: next door to it.
2: So, wonderful, lovely bit of history, Paul. Thank you so much, Paul Schofield.
1: Thank you.

0: There's no complaints for Thomas Tuchel as England beat Costa Rica 3-0 in a World Cup warm-up match last night. It's despite kickoff being delayed by an hour in Orlando thanks to thunderstorms. The England head coach says they've set the tone.
1: If we can really play like this and grow into the tournament and have this kind of cohesion and brotherhood and team spirit that we showed today, then we will have like an amazing connection with the fans and This will hopefully be an amazing experience.
0: Elsewhere, Scotland defender Aaron Hickey has admitted he's delighted to be in the World Cup squad after missing Euro 2024 in Germany because of injury. He says it was tough not being involved 2 years ago, but feels it's left him mentally stronger. Scotland's first World Cup campaign in 28 years gets underway on Sunday at 2 a.m. against Haiti. And Formula One has agreed a two-step plan to change engine design in response to criticism of this year's new rules. Four-time champion Max Verstappen was so upset by the new engines, he said he would quit if changes weren't made.

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1: A number of police officers have been injured after more disorder in Northern Ireland, sparked by a stabbing attack on Monday night. Rioters threw bricks and petrol bombs at police, and water cannons were used to quash the demonstrations. Kim Leadbeater's sister Jo Cox was murdered when she was an MP. She's spoken on the matter.
2: I understand anger. Believe me, I really do understand anger. But you've all got a choice as to what you do with that anger. And surely we have to show a different way. We have to call out horrific acts of violence like that, wherever it happens and whoever perpetrates it. But what we cannot do is create chaos in our country.
1: Meanwhile, Hadi Aladid has been charged with the attempted murder of Stephen Ogilvy, who lost an eye in the attack. Ryanair are to be investigated by the Competition and Markets Authority over charging parents to sit with their children on flights. The airline requires at least one parent to sit with their children, which typically costs around £8 each way. Ryanair described the investigation as bogus and a failed attempt by the government to pretend to care about its customers. Police say they've received new information following allegations of predatory behaviour against former West Ham co-owner David Sullivan. The 77-year-old recently quit as chairman of the club following reports released on Monday. And the football regulator says they're also looking into the claims. Sullivan says the allegations are false. Fixing potholes for good needs to be taken more seriously.
3: It is a massive issue. Last year alone, the AA dealt with 617,000 pothole-related breakdowns, anything from punctures, damaged wheels, suspension, steering. So it is costing millions of pounds. It's taking cars off the road and it's injuring people.
1: That's Edmund King, the president of the AA. He's ramping up calls for permanent solutions to potholes. And the World Cup hasn't even started yet, but Declan Rice is already in trouble after getting told off by his mum for getting sunburned. He says the heat has been tough for the squad, but Rice says he's feeling full of confidence. For On Radio News Hub, I'm Frankie Hersine.
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0: And now for your delectation and delight, here's another chance to listen to some recent interviews. How about this one?
1: Because we've got guests waiting on Burnsy's to-do list here on Hull's 107 FM. And they're heading our way. They're actually doing two shows, and one of them twice at Hull Truck next week. We'll discuss the second show on the programme with them. That's called Diana, the Untold and Untrue Story, happening next Friday and Saturday at Hull Truck. And on Thursday night, they're bringing a show to Hull Truck called The Fit Prince.

0: Venus, how are you?
1: Very well, thank you. How are you?
0: I'm good, thank you. I can see you both. You're both looking magnificent, by the way, in an airing cupboard, by the looks of it. You can't see me, which is probably just as well. Kick us off, Joseph. Tell us about the Fit Prince, because that's not the full title of the show, is it?
2: No, the full title is The Fit Prince, open brackets, who gets switched on the square in the Frosty Castle the night before, open brackets, insert public holiday here, close brackets, close brackets. So catchy.
0: It's a big poster to get all of that on. It's a big po So give us the premise, Linus. What's it about?
1: So the show is kind of like a parody or satire of all of these holiday and seasonal Netflix Hallmark films. It's set in a fictional country called Swedonia, which may or may not be inspired by my native Sweden, where there is a prince who has to marry or the crown is lost forever. Enter a baker from New York City, played by Joseph. And who knows, maybe they'll fall in love. Maybe there's an evil doppelganger trying to stop everything from happening. There'll be loads of puppetry, audience participation, musical numbers. We've got music written by Leland, who's writing music for Troye Sivan, RuPaul's Drag Race, Cher, Ariana Grande, and so on. So we've got some real
0: Oh,
1: bangers there.
0: that's a clunk of some names dropping there.
1: I
0: Very,
1: know.
0: very nice.
2: It gets more. It gets more. We have video cameos from Swedish pop star Tove Lo, from Heartstoppers Sebastian Croft, Young Royals Malta Gordinger, Josh Whitehouse, who plays the knight in Netflix's The Night Before Christmas. We are full of the name droppers.
0: Brilliant. It sounds like a hell of a lot of work has gone into this. How long did it take to put all this together?
1: A day or two.
2: This one's been going on for
0: And you
2: a
0: don't
2: couple.
0: work afternoons, do you? So you just
2: No,
0: knock it
2: certainly
0: through in the
2: not.
0: morning.
2: No, we're clocking off after this interview. No, I think this one's been on the back burner for a couple of years before we made it happen. So, there's a lot of time for ideas to grow and develop in your mind, and then you go, oh, I guess it's actually time to make this, and several years worth of work all comes together.
1: And we had a list of people we wanted to work with, and luckily they said yes, they were very excited.
0: And you didn't have to do hard persuasion or anything like that. Had they heard of you? What happens?
2: Oh, we're incredibly famous. I don't know how you're
1: Exactly.
2: keeping up. I think, oh, look, we were very lucky that our previous show before The Fit Prince, called Gwyneth Goes Skiing, which was about Gwyneth Paltrow's ski trial lawsuit from a few years ago, that show that we wrote and again had music from Leland, went viral online. And we ended up having singing voices from Darren Criss and Kat Cohen and a cameo from Trixie Mattel. I think all of that, along with our other
1: More
2: work,
1: name dropping. I
2: including
1: know.
2: Diana. All of that helps to just, build that little bit of notoriety within the fringe theatre
0: So
2: world, I think.
0: you've got a reputation, basically, and people want to be associated with you. Yes.
1: Some people do. Some people do. Some rather stay away.
0: And you've been getting rave reviews. I was reading the reviews. They're splendid, aren't they? You must be
1: Yeah, it's a lot
0: chuffed
1: of
0: with them.
1: bribing going into it.
0: Is there? Yes.
1: Yeah.
2: We're so poor now. We've given away all our money. No, we've been pretty lucky with the reviews, haven't we?
1: Yeah, it's been amazing. It's so fun when something that we love and have so much fun creating resonates so well with people.
0: How did you two sort of get together to form, or is it Awkward Productions? Have I got that right?
2: It is, yeah. We were working a very boring retail job many, many years ago in about 2014, and we met there. And we are actually a real life couple as well. So we've been together for about 11 and a half years. We were together for 3 years before we started working together. And here we are all that time later. And we're now married. We got married last year. And, the relationship is essentially just a business arrangement at this point, but we're making it.
0: Just there's no love and romance, it's just for tax reasons and everything. Oh,
1: Exactly.
0: yeah,
1: Love is long gone.
0: yes, I try not and fall out before you get to Hull Truck with the footprints on Thursday, chaps.
1: I mean, we can,
2: Yeah, we'll
1: we can
2: try our
1: all together
2: best.
1: another week, I think.
0: As I say, you're doing two shows. Tell us about the other show that's happening. You're doing that Friday and Saturday. Diana, the Untold and Untrue Story. I saw a little video this morning of somebody with a full size body shaped Diana puppet. Have I got that right?
2: Almost,
0: Almost.
2: Linus, who is the full-shaped body puppet of?
1: That may be Camilla Parker.

0: balls.
1: Yeah.
2: Your men not too.
1: She didn't have a fag on, so I didn't, you know, she didn't have a cigarette on, so I wasn't quite sure.
2: No. So that was our previous show. Yes, Diana the Antonin Hunter's story, which we are, performing alongside the Fit Prince, which is a loving, ridiculous celebration of Princess Diana using, you know, puppetry, musical numbers, and again, audience participation, where we tell her story, not necessarily how it happened, but maybe how it should have played out for her instead.
1: Right. Mm. You didn't need the lawyers. I suddenly looked at the untold and untrue story. I thought, these fellas might need some lawyers here, no?
2: Yep, nope. Those words are doing some heavy lifting, and we're very thankful for them.
0: Yeah, I think untrue is the key word.
1: How do people find out more about your shows and your tours? Is there an Awkward Productions website?
2: There is. You can go to awkwardprods.com and you can find us on social media at awkwardprods, P-R-O-D-S, on pretty much everything. We're around and about. All our shows are on there, all our tour dates.
0: And you can go to Hull Truck Theatre, I mean, in person, or the website, and you'll have all the details there as well.
1: And find out how to get tickets. The fellas are getting rave reviews, so well worth checking out. And are you doing Edinburgh this year?
2: Oh, yeah. We are with a brand new show.
0: And Diana.
2: And Diana for the final
0: Diana Returns.
2: Yeah.
1: Right. Okay. Which venue are you on in Edinburgh?
0: We're with Underbelly this year, which we're excited about.
1: Big stuff.
2: Underbelly Bristow Square.
1: If they're getting booked by Underbelly in Bristow Square, they are worth seeing. I can tell you now, as a veteran of the fringe. Fellas, it's been an absolute pleasure. Go out and enjoy the weather. Get out the airing cupboard. Mind you, the signal has been brilliant from the airing cupboard.
2: Do you know what, Bezzy? The reality of living in North London is that this airing cupboard is almost our entire flat.
1: I believe you. I do believe you. Well, I'm sure you'll have great success with the Fit Prince, and maybe you can upgrade to a slightly bigger airing cupboard. See you.
0: It's been
1: a pleasure, chaps. Thank you very much
2: for coming on.
1: Enjoy Hull and Hull Truck. There you go. That is Joseph Martin and Linus Karp from Awkward Productions. Their shows, The Fit Prince at Hull Truck on Thursday, gets great reviews, as I've mentioned. Probably mentioned it too much.

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1: 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So you could fail a police drug test days later.
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1: 12 police officers have been injured after another night of unrest in Northern Ireland, with 16 people arrested. Police used water cannons on protesters as they were pelted with bricks and petrol bombs, with disorder erupting over a stabbing attack on Monday. MP Kim Leadbeater, whose sister Jo Cox was murdered, says it won't solve anything.
2: Whatever horrible things happen in the world, please, please, please don't respond with things which are just so counterproductive to creating and building the kind of country that I think we all want to see.
1: Hadi Aladid has been charged with attempted murder after attacking Stephen Ogilvy, who lost his eye in the attack. An investigation has been launched into Ryanair over charging parents to sit with their children on flights. At least one parent must sit with their children on Ryanair flights, which costs around £8 each way. The Competition and Markets Authority say they're the only ones who do it. Ryanair described the investigation as bogus. Essex police say they've been contacted with more information about the conduct of former West Ham co-owner David Sullivan. The 77-year-old was recently subject to a number of allegations of predatory behaviour and quit his role at the London club. He says the allegations are false and categorically denies them. Two children in England have died from measles this year. The UK Health Security Agency say there's been 736 cases across 2026. There were 959 across the whole of last year. They added the majority of cases were among unvaccinated children aged 10 and under. Tackling potholes isn't being treated with enough urgency as it should be. That's what AA President Edmund King is warning as he ramps up calls for permanent change.
3: What happens, vehicles get damaged, some drivers will claim compensation from the local authority, and then the local authority sometimes is paying out more compensation than they are in actually fixing the roads.
1: And EastEnders star Lacey Turner has admitted she's excited but terrified after being announced as the first contestant for Strictly Come Dancing 2026. For On Radio News Hub, I'm Frankie Hersine.
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And it's the second hour of Liveline with Wolfie. And if you're still listening, I'm amazed at your stamina. If you just join me, brace yourselves. It's going to be a wild ride of music, conversation, and even some relevant information. Tally-ho. She played.

I was too busy spraying my quiff and fudging my wedge in the 1980s to remember much about the music. But here's some reminiscence therapy music.

0: It's from Hull. It plays loads of great music. So it's musical. 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

0: 12 police officers have been injured after another night of unrest in Northern Ireland, with 16 people arrested. Police used water cannons on protesters as they were pelted with bricks and petrol bombs, with disorder erupting over a stabbing attack on Monday. MP Kim Leadbeater, whose sister Jo Cox was murdered, says it won't solve anything.
1: Absolutely devastating. Now, the heinous act that happened in Belfast was horrific, absolutely horrific. We call that out. But the way to respond to that is not to take to the streets and riot and cause more trouble and more problems.
0: Hadi Alodi has been charged with attempted murder after attacking Stephen Agolvi, who lost an eye in the attack. Next, Ryanair are to be investigated by the Competition and Markets Authority over charging parents to sit with their children on flights. The airline requires at least one parent to sit with their children aged between 2 and 11, which typically costs around £8 each way. They describe the investigation as bogus and a failed attempt by the government to pretend to care about its customers. Figures showing the level of so-called corridor care in hospitals in England have been published for the first time by the NHS. There were an average of 2,241 instances each day in May for a patient receiving corridor care for more than 45 minutes in hospital emergency departments in England. Two children in England have died from measles this year. The UK Health Security Agency says the majority of cases were among unvaccinated children aged 10 and under. They've added there's been 736 cases this year. And England eased to victory in their warm-up game against Costa Rica last night. These fans in Orlando said there's hopes of England going far.
2: On paper, we've got a chance. It comes down to how the players play, how Tuchel's got them running. And, in my opinion, big players missing, but they've always got a good chance.
3: We've always got a chance, I think. We've just got to believe.
0: Their 3-0 win follows their 1-0 victory over New Zealand on Saturday. That's the latest from Radio News Hub. I'm Tanita Sims.
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1: Welcome to the Property Untangled. I'm Dave Peterson, and this is the podcast where we take a deep dive into the property sector, but also the people behind it. Because property, it's rarely just about the bricks and mortar. It's often about the mindset, the risk, the reinventation, and the backing of yourself. Each episode, we cut through the noise and talk honestly about what it really takes to build wealth and business in property. So if you're buying your first investment, growing a portfolio, or thinking about protecting what you've already built, then you're in the right place, especially with our guest today. This is the Property Untangled on 107 FM. And that was REM, Sidewinder, Sleep Tonight. Thanks to our guest. 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Now, Will's got a fascinating background because before mortgages and protection, he spent 10 years in sales and lettings, more to his sins. So he's seen the market from the front line. And alongside of all that, he's actually a football agent. We'll get into that shortly. So there's plenty to unpack. We will start with the agency world, I guess. But big welcome to Will. Thank you for joining me on
2: Thanks
1: the Property
2: having me.
1: Untangled. Let us know a little bit about your background.
2: Mm-hmm.
1: So a partner of 8 years, I believe you mentioned, a couple of kids, couple of dogs. How's that life?
2: Chaos.
1: Chaos.
2: No, it's great though. Good fun.
1: Yeah. So let's go back then. As a young lad,
2: mm-hmm.
1: was football of interest?
2: Always. Yeah. Yeah, it dawned on me much later than it should have done that I wasn't going to be a professional footballer. But yeah, that was always the dream from the start, like a lot of young lads. I think I peaked at about 8 years old. Things gradually got worse from there.
1: Fair enough.
2: But yeah, always been interested in it, but always been interested in the business side of things as well, transfers, how they all work. And how an overall culture can be set in a football club and things like that. You can see certainly more so now where clubs that have previously been really successful have since suffered because they don't have that same culture that historically they used to have. So that kind of stuff's always intrigued me.
1: So you were 8 year old, you're mm-hmm. thinking going to be next professional football player.
2: Mm-hmm.
1: David Beckham, I guess, I don't know.
2: Yeah, that was the era, yeah.
1: And then
2: some questionable haircuts, David.
1: And you're then, I think I followed suit quite a few times.
2: Yeah.
1: And I didn't like football. But then you're sat on, the PS2 maybe?
2: Mm-hmm.
1: Going, actually, I could be a manager. Was it Football Manager back then? Was it even on PS2?
2: Football Manager is probably the only game I ever played, yeah. I've wasted a lot of my life playing Football Manager, yeah. But no, I never got into coaching or anything like that. I think I sort of, around the time where it dawned on me that I wasn't ever going to be a professional footballer, I started getting into music and things like that, and my life went a little bit more wayward for a little while. And it took a little while to get back on track and to actually realise what it is that I wanted to do with myself. Fortunately, I think professionally, I always held pretty steady and had quite a clear pathway and what I knew I was good at and what I wanted to do with that, which got me into property and things like that. And then that's obviously come full circle, and now I've got football involved, which is good fun too.
1: Was there any significant moments that, you know, led you down that property, you know, pathway then? Because 10 years doing sales and lettings, you know, it's not for the faint of heart.
2: No. Well, I mean, I started actually in a call centre. That's where I knew that I enjoyed working in sales and speaking with people and problem solving and all those kind of things that is sort of synonymous with working in property. And I was really fortunate that someone that I worked with knew someone else who was in a state agency and managed me to really get me in that way. And then just started at the bottom, so to speak. You know, you start with as a trainee in the office, you learn the ropes, you learn how the sales process works and things like that. And then beyond that, it's just progression. It's just sticking at it, learning how it all works together. And then I went into property valuing and things like that.
1: And I guess you just exited school and obviously had the job. And then I remember back then, I actually tried to do an apprenticeship alongside rugby.
2: Oh, yeah.
1: So I did an apprenticeship at a letting agents. And yeah, you know, I just found that I wanted to be a wheeler dealer. You know, actually, it was the sales side that I was very much interested in, you know, wanting to grow that portfolio. But you've obviously enjoyed looking after, you know, people throughout the journey.
2: Oh, 100%, yeah. I think that's, if you want to be a genuine salesperson, that's what it's about. It's not about misleading people or mis-selling and making something out to be something that it isn't. It's providing a service that's genuinely worth it for people, and helping them get to where they want and need to be. I think if you're having to sell, in the sense you're having to mislead something and you're having to, how would you put it?
1: Just kind of changing the parameters around that what's true to that goal.
2: If you're having to mislead someone to take a product, it's the wrong product. That's not something that you should be selling. If you've got the best product on the market, then sales is the easiest thing in the world, because all you're trying to convey is why this is good for someone. As long as you can explain that, you've cracked it.
1: It sounds like, you know, the football player, the dynamic for the team. I guess that's kind of, you know, a factor part of that, what you're obviously doing on that.
2: 100%. Like, sales is transferable to any kind of discipline that you take it to. So in property, you've got buyers that are looking for a specific set of credentials within a property. So it'll be things like schools, location, parking, bedroom requirements, garden requirements, all that kind of thing. And you're finding something that matches that for them. And just being able to explain how that works, what the areas are like, what the schools are like, how this does fit what it is that they're looking to do. Yeah. In the same way with mortgages, they've got certain criteria, firstly, that they want to achieve, and then secondly, that their financial situation imposes upon them. Yeah. Two different types of criteria there. And then with football, clubs will be looking for a specific player, and more so now everything's so data-driven. So in the first instance, they'll think, right, we need a left back. The second question is, we need a left back that provides, they're able to get up and down the pitch, that's able to be an attacking threat, but also doesn't totally negate the defensive side of things. And they'll have all this data that they can read from, and they'll end up with a short list, and then they'll have the eye test from the scouts and things like that. And they'll be able to look through and go, right, there's maybe five players here that meet the criteria we're looking for. But, and this is where myself as an agent, I'd like to think that I separate myself somewhat. The next question a recruitment team in football is looking for is, what sort of character are they? What character are we bringing into the group? Are they going to be good for the group, or are they going to be a disruptive force, or whatever it may be? So I've made the decision from the start that I only wanted to work with certain types of characters. The players that I want to represent, I want to be the hardest working players out there, the ones that are absolutely determined to get the most out of themselves. More so than the actual natural talent, the attitude's more important to me than that, because talent will get you so far, and the best players in the world with the highest ceilings, they're not necessarily the ones that work the hardest. And that doesn't mean that they won't go on and have fantastic careers, make loads of money, make their agents a load of money. But working with a player that doesn't fit within those parameters would actually devalue my brand, so to speak, because for me, I want the club's recruitment teams to be able to identify the type of character they're going to get from a player that I represent without having any personal knowledge of that player. Yep. And you can only do that by working with a specific type of character. So that's the angle that I'm going on with that. So
1: is it fair to say then, you know, the jobs and the roles that you've had, you know, you're fairly analytic, you know, you're looking, you know, deep into the knowledge and understanding of what you're doing to be able to provide that service.
2: I'd certainly like to think so, yeah.
1: And them roles that you've had, you know, that you're dealing with your life assets. You know,
2: for sure.
1: It's a big decision for someone to buy a property.
2: Mm-hmm.
1: Obviously, you're shaping their future, and you're doing that on a personal level with, you know, young lads or professional football players.
2: Mm-hmm.
1: How do you kind of deal with that? I guess
2: it's just about being genuine. People can tell if you're being genuine, and it's the same with property, it's the same in mortgages, it's the same in football, that the more genuine you can be with someone, you can tell that you actually care, you've done your research, you know what it is that they're looking to do and how your service helps them do what they want to do. So it's as simple as that. Just be well researched, work hard and be genuine.
1: So going back to the property side then, you know, you've got 10 years, you know, in sales and lettings alone.
2: Yeah.
1: So what did that kind of teach you about the property market?
2: It's crazy how economically tied it is to all these different world events and stuff. Like, if you think about what's happened in the last 10 years, we've had COVID, I might be chronologically wrong here, but we've had COVID that put a massive spanner in the works at the time where the market was just sort of beginning to boom. Then you had lockdown, and no one had any idea what we was going to be coming back to when we came out of that. It was all speculation. I think what happened after that was just nuts in, in terms of... And I think, so we had furlough, but you didn't have any way of spending your money. So I think a lot of people came out of lockdown with savings, and that came into the economy and into the property market. Everything was going to bidding wars. Everything was worth 200 grand, 300 grand. It was insane. Then we've obviously had the Ukraine conflict. We've had Liz Truss, which was great.
1: Let's not talk too much on that one.
2: And then obviously what's going on now. But all these things, they have such a severe impact on mortgages, on the property market and things like that. I think if you're not keeping up to date with world news when you're in these kind of roles, you're at the mercy of what's going on. You can't really explain it. I think it's important to keep abreast of everything so you can at least have an understanding of why things are happening.
1: I totally agree. And I think, you know, them things having such an impact, and, you know, it's turbulent, isn't it? We're going up and down. We have peaks and troughs. We always say that property is a very strong asset across the board, and one that, you know, we should invest in.
2: For sure.
1: If it's done correctly. And I think that is often the key. I think, you know, there's some great similarities that you've already spoken about with property, obviously, you know, representing the clients, buying them. Representing your football players, and I think that's great. I think, you know, how do you then encompass that into to really creating the long term value for them clients, you know, on both sides, I guess.
2: I think it's, you want to approach every new client as with the purpose of hoping that they're going to become a long term client, someone that you work with throughout their entire journey in property. People are always buying, even if it's an investor, you hope that they're going to consistently buy property in the area, and then you will manage the property and you'll be the one, the sounding board for investments and things like that. Do you think this is the right area to buy in? What sort of tenants are we going to get? What's the potential resale like? And there's a lot of nuance and intricacies to that. Different strategies will allow for different exit strategies or different tenant strategies. There's so many different ways that you can look at being in the property business. People on a more residential level, they're always looking to upsize and relocate and things like that.
1: And improve their life, isn't it?
2: Exactly. But if you do your job right, not only will they use you, they'll tell everyone they know to use you as well. So it's that thing of, if you make a good impression, you do the right things. A lot of work that you do should be selfless. It shouldn't just be thinking, I want you to do this because it's going to make me X amount, or I want you to take this service because I'm targeted on that. It should just be recommending things that genuinely work for the client, that is genuinely in their interest to do. Be a genuine person, work hard for them, give them a good service, and that business will multiply X amount of times.
1: That's a really good insight. No, I appreciate that. For part one of this podcast, you know, really digging deep into the life of Will, obviously the journey of looking after clients, so really appreciate that. I think we'll break down, you know, building wealth, you know, and protecting it in part two. So that's The Property Untangled on 107 FM.
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1: And that one, song number two, The Charlatans, The Only One I Know. So let's jump into part two of The Property Untangled on 107 FM. Now, I want this part of the conversation to really focus on something that many investors don't really think about. You know, they're not just buying properties, you know, they've got to protect their assets and in the portfolio they build, Will. So, you know, let's just discuss that. You know, I see many people going into investment focused entirely on, you know, just the yield, you know, and not enough on the downside risk. So can you give us your take on that and, you know, how you've seen it from

0: of sort of ex-council estates or current council estates, as it were, where you can pick up properties really cheap, to be honest, that are well built and it will rent tomorrow and over again without too much difficulty. And I think there's a lot of benefits to that. And I think from a yield perspective, purely a yield perspective, they're the best places to be. However, the downside to that is you don't, in those areas that are so saturated with buy-to-let landlords and private rental properties, you tend to only resell to buy-to-let landlords, which means it sort of caps any kind of capital appreciation that you might look to get in the future. Still will rise in value, but not to the same extent where you've got a bit of competition.
1: Do you think the reasons about around that are twofold, in the sense that obviously stress tests, so that depends on obviously the income that's coming in there. And you rightly said, you know, there's like council areas and council estates. Mm-hmm. You know, there's going to be that local housing rate that kind of caps that.
0: Yeah.
1: Well, we're seeing in, you know, drastic increases in rents at the moment.
0: For sure, yeah.
1: But there's got to be a limit, haven't there? And that will come. But obviously, at the moment, for example, the stress tests are quite high. So mm-hmm. you think that's one reason it's capped. And the other being, very rare do them houses come up for sale like privately owned mm-hmm. you know, owner-occupiers, do they? You know, they stay there forever.
0: Yeah, this is it. And I think because of that, it means that when you do eventually come to sell it, you're not getting that same full competition you would ordinarily get. In an area, say for example, the Duker is an area I really like as a buy-to-let area in Hull, because you've got competition from both landlords and from owner-occupiers. Yep. More competition means you can push the price up, and when things are good, when you're looking at selling in a boom, you're going to have all that competition to benefit from. It's going to push the price higher, and then that's going to be a better exit strategy for you as an investor. Yep. With that said, competition from a buying perspective is an investor's worst nightmare. You want to be operating in an area where you've got more leverage, more cards to play. And I think that's what's interesting about times like now and times of conflict and things like that. Because mortgages are high. They're a percentage higher than they were at the start of the year, all on speculation and just uncertainty rather than anything. The base rate's not changed,
1: yeah,
0: but the swap rates and what you end up having to pay for a mortgage in the short term is a lot higher now than it was 3 or 4 months ago.
1: And again, that's tied into world conflicts.
0: Exactly, yeah.
1: What you mentioned earlier is because, you know, the global market, the money market, is not controlled by us, right?
0: That's it.
1: It doesn't matter what we do with our base rate. We're constantly chasing, isn't it?
0: Yeah.
1: To what's going on there. And I think, is it said that investors are, you know, we're trying to be more reactive, you know, rather than proactive? Is there ways that we can combat that in the mortgage world?
0: Yeah, and I mean, it depends on what fiscal room you've got to manoeuvre, really. Because if you're in a position where you do have the funds to make purchases and you can swallow higher interest rates for a certain period of time or whatever it may be, or even buy cash and refinance later when it's more viable to do so, now's a really good time to buy, because when there's uncertainty, when people are fearful, that's when, I mean, the saying goes, when others are fearful, be greedy, and vice versa. Now, because there's less competition, if you're in a strong financial position, it's a really good time to start picking up property for less money than you would have paid a couple of years ago, sort of at COVID and things like that. Whereas the opposite is true when you're in a boom cycle and when there's buyers everywhere and there is a hell of a lot of competition. If you want to be making any moves, really, you'd be looking to sell rather than looking to buy, because in times like that, you're not going to get a bargain.
1: Yeah. And rightly so, as we kind of alluded to, that COVID and the lockdown and everyone kind of got, I guess that was twofold, is they was all locked in the houses. They're going, actually, I want an office space. I want a kid's room. And they maybe had a kid.
0: Yeah.
1: I've seen a lot of that. You know, now we need a 3-bed than a 2-bed. So all them properties come on the market, and the base rate was so low. Unprecedented. We're never going to get back to that. I can only wish. And we kind of go, now, should have bought loads then. But again, you know, it was that approach where I was going, should I, shan't I? And I think that's the thing in property, isn't it? You know, there's no good time.
0: Yeah.
1: It's take that opportunity when it comes, trying to manoeuvre.
0: I guess that's the other side of it. You can have all these great plans and strategies about when's a good time to buy, when's a good time to sell, and then ultimately, really, the best time is probably now. Like, if you can't do it yesterday,

0: today, do it now. Yeah. So there's a lot of nuance to it.
1: On the kind of money front, so if someone's looking to step into, and I know this is often a question I get asked, so I imagine that you get asked it 10 times a day in a sense, how much money do I need to invest in property? You've mentioned there that, you know, the opportunities are now to buy, but you mentioned buying cash and refinancing. You know, is there anything that somebody new in property can, you know, certainly look at to assist them?
0: Yeah, well, I think in terms of the amount of money you need to get started, fortunately in Hull, it's a lot less than it would be in most other areas. I think that's a massive attraction to investing in Hull. The types of yields that you can get versus what you're actually paying for a property is really
1: good.
0: Small
1: numbers, is it? You know, got national average 200 plus, and here we're about 140.
0: Yeah, that's
1: on a, you know, a typical like semi detached house. You know, that's bizarre.
0: Yeah,
1: I love that, and
0: it's great for investors. It's great for first time buyers because it means you can get on the property ladder as well without, you know, sometimes under your own steam, you know, not even needing outside help and things. I've lost my train of thought now. What was we on?
1: Just more on how much kind of funds do they need to come into this? You know, given
0: even despite what the property prices are in Hull, it's usually a lot more money than you think you'll need to get going, because it's not just putting in the 25% deposit and things like that. It's what are your maintenance costs going to be? Can you afford to pay a mortgage if a tenant isn't paying rent, or if you struggled to get a tenant for whatever reason? So you need to make sure you've got more money than you think you'll need, for sure. And then if you buy a property, like we were talking about earlier in the Dukeries, these are what, early 1900 properties, there's a lot of maintenance, and then you've got to have your EPCs at a certain level and things like that. So there's a lot of costs that you've probably not planned for. The flip side is you could invest in sort of newer build areas. I really like Kingswood. From a yield perspective, it's not necessarily the best place to be investing, but the properties are pretty new, which means there's not a lot of maintenance. You'll get tenants in there all the time, but you'll get huge capital appreciation as well. Because like we said before, it's the opportunity to, when you're eventually selling or refinancing and revaluing a property, it's having that competition around where you've got investors that are competing against owner-occupiers that really generates the higher value properties.
1: You've spoken about some really important things for me there. You've spoken about, like I said, more on the downsides. Mm-hmm. You know, you've got to, you know, eliminate them risks, be prepared for them, because they do happen, the void periods, the repairs are continuous. And you then just went on to, you know, how that looks in the yield perspective.
0: Yeah.
1: And you could shift to a, you know, high yielding place to get that income.
0: Mm-hmm.
1: But you might be dealing with, you know, more problems, you know.
0: There's always a bigger picture.
1: Yeah, exactly.
0: Always a bigger picture, yeah.
1: That's important, isn't it?
0: Mm-hmm.
1: You know, the capital appreciation of Kingswood now is just growing.
0: It's growing.
1: I don't know if that's actually going to be its own city at one point.
0: I think so.
1: You know, when I used to play with Lego, that's probably what I was building, you know, just like that area. That's no discredit to it. There's some good builders there and et cetera, but it certainly feels like, you know, they've just been place
0: it's crazy,
1: there. Monopoly pieces, Lego pieces. That's how I kind of see Kingswood there. So, I think, you know, you're dead right. It's really important to understand that there's no one-size-fits-all kind of approach to property.
0: Mm-hmm.
1: You have to look at that. And I think, you know, again, you said about the cost of buying, but that is one good thing at Humber Financial that you do, right, with less fees to start that process.
0: No fees, actually. Yeah. It's really unique. So we're representative of the whole of market. I think we've got 90 plus lenders on panel. If we were able to source a product from those, we can then go off panel. So it's we've got plenty of lenders there, but we don't charge a fee, which is really unique in the industry. I mean, we're not the only ones, but there's not many. And from a client perspective, it doesn't get better value for money than that. And especially, I think, in our office, in our team, obviously I've got my estate agency experience. I'm able to sort of advise on both a residential or investment perspective on what kind of purchase you are making of the properties that you're interested in. But we've also got accountancy experience. Self-employed purchasing can be quite tricky, getting the relevant documents together, what lenders want to see, and there's different ways of assessing what your income is. So being able to sort of digest that, and having Matt, who's got the accountancy background, is a massive help there as well. And beyond that, the team's just got a lot of industry, mortgage industry experience too. So, yeah, it's a really good comprehensive financial service that we offer, and yeah, it doesn't cost you anything.
1: Yeah, so it's a bit more hands-on. You know, you're giving them insights, you're giving that detailed plan of action. I certainly think that's a real benefit.
0: Or helping them develop their own, I guess. Yep. 'Cause it's not for us to take over, but it's certainly, I mean, a lot of people are, I don't want to say naive, but they're just not experienced in that kind of thing. They come into you for the purchase of what might be the biggest asset that they own, or they might be starting out in an investment journey, and there's a lot of things they maybe haven't considered, thought about. So being able to come in and just say, this is what I'm looking to do, can you help? Yeah, of course we can. And you go through it and help them work out what it is they want to do, how best to achieve it, and how to hopefully avoid the pitfalls.
1: Conquering the unknown. Mm-hmm. I often say to people that it's really easy to buy a property, actually. Yeah. If you have that little bit of money, but you have that money to buy it, mm-hmm. you can go ahead and buy a property.
0: Mm-hmm.
1: Buy the right one is really hard. And there's a lot to think about that. You know, some investors want to create income, others, you know, to create the freedom and et cetera. So it's really great to see that you do deep dive into that and you know, be sure to assist them. Just quickly, obviously protecting the asset as well. It's mm-hmm. not one angle that we've covered yet so far, but you know, how important is that?
0: Massively, yeah, massively. And I mean, there's lots of different, I mean, you've got your standard protection, which is just in terms of things like life insurance and things like that. If something was to happen to you on a residential home, is that asset going to be paid off for your family moving forwards and things like that? Within that sort of insurance protection, you've also got income protection, i.e. can you sustain the payments on and your bills if you weren't able to work with your sick pay and things like that.
1: Or if your property was empty, right?
0: Because exactly, landlord's protection and all these different types of things, having rent guarantees. And I think now with the change in legislation and things like that, where it is a lot more difficult to evict tenants than it ever has been, obviously, that's great for tenants. It strengthens their position. And with anything like this, it's give and take. And what makes something better for one set of people makes things more difficult for another set of people.
1: Yeah, I think it's challenging. But again, I'm an advocate for it. I think, you know, the compliance and kind of straightening up the property industry and the whole sector,
0: happen.
1: I think
0: it's good. It needs to happen. And with these things, hopefully, over time, things will get sort of fine-tuned and then it will work better for all people, and there'll be some certain common sense areas that will maybe be found under certain circumstances and whatnot. But what always happens with these big changes is that people fear the unknown, and there's a lot of panic, a lot of panic selling, a lot of sort of disaster forecasting, if you like. And then the reality is that things change, you get used to it, and you carry on as you ever did. With that in mind, though, there could well be a situation in which a tenant stops paying rent to you as a landlord, and there's very little you can do about it for a prolonged period of time until the courts action them to leave. Yep. That is a scenario that can happen, and as a result, that's something that when you're making a purchase, you should be thinking about, have I got the protections in place to make sure that I can absorb that, be it through insurance or if you're lucky enough to have the reserves in place and put aside for that eventuality. So it's something that, in one way or another, you should be very conscious of as a possibility.
1: Perfect. And that's a wrap on part two for the Property Untangled. Thank you very much, Will. I think the compliance angle, the reform of the property sector and all that, I think that is certainly another podcast or 10. so we will dig into that, I'm sure, for our listeners. But yes, thank you very much. That's the Property Untangled part two on 107 FM.
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1: Welcome back, and it's time for the tip of the show for the Property Untangled. So don't just chase the next deal. Stress test it. What are you actually buying? Why are you buying it? You know, got to ask yourself, what if the tenant stops paying? You know, what about them unexpected bills that you may have? And then more importantly, you know, are you going to refinance this property? Will you need to sell that property? So good investing isn't just about the upside. It's about surviving the downside. We'll cover it. You know, you've got to buy well, manage well and protect it if possible. We've got A fantastic conversation there from Will. It's added a lot of value. And if there's one theme that I just want to cover, it's this. It's property isn't just about acquiring the assets. It's about building, managing and protecting it. And that's the Property Untangled on 107 FM. Myself, Dave Peterson. So, after the guys winding me up, Will with his jiu-jitsu background and Pete Mills with the boxing background, I've set up to fight on a white-collar charity boxing event, and I'm bobbing and weaving this microphone, left, right, good night, and I'm going to leave you with this one, so you want to be a boxer from Bugsy Malone.

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1: John Healey has resigned as Defence Secretary. In a letter to the Prime Minister, he says he was left with no other option after a disagreement over the Defence Investment Plan. Next, a number of police officers have been injured after more disorder in Northern Ireland, sparked by a stabbing attack on Monday night. Rioters threw bricks and petrol bombs at the police, and water cannons were used to quash the demonstrations. Kim Leadbeater's sister Jo Cox was murdered when she was an MP. She's spoken on the matter.
2: I understand anger. Believe me, I really do understand anger. But you've all got a choice as to what you do with that anger. And surely we have to show a different way. We have to call out horrific acts of violence like that, wherever it happens and whoever perpetrates it. But what we cannot do is create chaos in our country.
1: Hadi Alaudi has been charged with the attempted murder of Stephen Ogilvy, who lost an eye in the attack. Nearly 3,000 patients every day were cared for in hospital corridors or makeshift treatment areas in England last month. NHS England published figures for the first time on corridor care. One expert say they confirm the scale of something that should never be normalised in the NHS. An investigation has been launched for Ryanair over charging parents to sit with their children on flights. At least one parent must sit with their children on Ryanair flights, which cost around £8 each way. The Competition and Markets Authority say they're the only ones who do it. The airline described the investigation as bogus. And Thomas Tuchel says he can't wait to start the next chapter of England's World Cup adventure. These England fans are hopeful they can go all the way.
3: I think we will. I think as long as we get through the round of 16, I think we'll be flying for the final.
4: Yeah, absolutely.
5: You know, it might be a little bit of a challenge, some good teams coming up, but I think there's a chance we could pull it off.
6: But it comes down to how the players play, how Tuchel's got them running.
1: Their last warm-up game last night ended in success with a 3-0 win over Costa Rica in Orlando. That's the latest from Radio News Hub. I'm Tanita Sims.
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The FTSE 100 made steady progress on Wednesday, outperforming US and European peers despite ongoing tension in the Middle East and accelerating US inflation. It closed up 27 points. Sports Direct owner Frasers Group has launched a takeover offer for German luxury fashion brand Hugo Boss. Mike Ashley's retail vehicle, which currently owns around 26% of the company already, is offering to pay around £1.73 billion for the remainder of the business. Average asking prices for typical first-time buyer homes in some parts of Britain have jumped by nearly a fifth over the past year. Property website Rightmove, which looked across Britain but excluded London from the analysis, said Bridlington in Yorkshire and St Helens in Merseyside led the way as first-time buyer price hotspots, with average asking prices having increased by 18% year-on-year. And around one in eight people say they're likely to place a bet on a World Cup game. A survey commissioned by the Money and Pension Service found almost half bet more than £5 on a single match.

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And on Friday, Impact Community CIC, Impact in a Cup, runs every Friday, 10 to 12. Tea, coffee, cakes on a budget, and a place to chat. And that is at the Kingston Wesley Church on Holdenham Road. The Friday Folk meet every Friday at Age UK Hull offices on Preston Road at 11 to 1 p.m. If you're looking for companionship and a place to meet friends, old and new, groups offer social activities, fun and games, information and advice, and much, much more. 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

0: out and about again with old tour guide Paul Schofield. You always say, Paul, to look up, but we're going to look down this time.
1: We are this time, yes. Yeah. So we're just again sort of round the new theatre area, around there, around here. Such a lovely area. And people will know these things. They're called coal hole covers. They coal might not know what they are, but they'll walk over them because these round metal plates like we've got here, just in the pavement. And it's where these covers could be lifted up and the coal could be poured into on deliveries outside people's houses. And it's a rare thing in Hull, especially around the city centre, the old town, because if you think, you can't dig in Hull because it just floods, as various organisations have found over recent months and years. But this area is built up because when they built the dock, the first dock in Hull, which is now Queen's Gardens, in 1778 when it opened, as they were constructing that dock, they dumped all the mud on this side here, where we are, to the north, and it raised the level of the land. So, I mean, so around this area, you notice there are quite deep cellars and basements, and you could have coal holes to store your coal as well. So when you're walking around the streets here, you're actually walking on quite a unique bit of Hull's history, I think, as you're going over these. You know, not, some of them are quite decorative, but you just they're just bits of metal on the floor, aren't they? And there's a story behind them.
0: So what is the story behind them then? How and is it just this area here then where you see them?
1: Yeah, they're probably... Yeah, I don't think of any... Unless somebody can tell us otherwise. I can't think of another area of Hull where there's proper coal hole covers. When you go to talk to other people from, like, Lancashire, oh, yeah, coal hole covers, because they're quite...

0: area then was built up, like you say, with all the mud and everything. So are we technically a bit above sea level then here?
1: Yeah, this would be one of the highest points in the city centre. Maybe that's why I feel a bit giddy, so lack of oxygen and everything as we're walking around. Yeah, you wouldn't know, would you? But it's just the clues. Yeah, it's the clues that are around when you do this as well. You know, if you try that in the old town digging, straight away it just floods, basically.
0: Yes.
1: Yeah.
0: Yes.
1: Even the cellars and the pubs used to flood quite frequently around the old town and pretty much the city centre. So this is an area which actually got developed because of the fact it was available land after after they built the dock. This land became available for houses and really nice.
0: Was it quite a well-to-do part of town?
1: Yeah, imagine the Georgian period, very elegant. There was assembly rooms where we are now, a new theatre. There were meeting places. There was the Catholic church. Nice houses. It was a really, really nice area. And it's great to see it being spruced up again, you know, refurbished, and such a lovely area to wander around, I think.
0: Yeah, they've made a good job of some buildings down here.
1: Yeah, they have.
0: Yeah, good. Paul, thank you. Paul Schofield there, whole tour guide, out and about.

Callum Turner says he finds speculation that he's set to play James Bond amusing. The British actor's one of the rumoured frontrunners to play 007 after Daniel Craig stepped down. Turner, who married singer Dua Lipa last week, rose to fame in the Fantastic Beasts films. Elizabeth Hurley has described her life with US country star Billy Ray Cyrus as bliss. The British actress says she and Cyrus, who is the father of pop star Miley Cyrus, love spending time watching Birds of Prey and lighting bonfires together. Sir David Beckham has rallied behind former lioness Jill Scott as she reaches the halfway mark of her Sport Relief Marathon and Cycle Challenge. Bex told the ex-Man City midfielder, "You've got this," as she attempts to get from London's Wembley Stadium to Sunderland Stadium of Light in a five-day, 388-mile fundraising challenge. And a number of Strictly pros have spoken of their delight after EastEnders star Lacey Turner was unveiled as the first celebrity contestant for this year's Strictly Come Dancing. She'll take to the dance floor when the series returns in September.

0: There's no complaints for Thomas Tuchel as England beat Costa Rica 3-0 in a World Cup warm-up match last night. It's despite kickoff being delayed by an hour in Orlando thanks to thunderstorms. But the England head coach says they've set the tone.
1: If we can really play like this and grow into the tournament and have this kind of cohesion and brotherhood and team spirit that we showed today, then we will have like a amazing connection with the fans and this will hopefully be an amazing experience.
0: Wolves have sacked Rob Edwards after just 7 months in charge. The 43-year-old was hired in November, but was unable to stop the side from being relegated from the Premier League this season. Gil Vicente will take his place. In other manager news, Kieran McKenna stepped down as Ipswich Town's head coach to take a break from football. It's despite links with Fulham, but he says he wants to spend some time with family. The Northern Irishman had overseen the club's most successful period in recent years. And Formula One has agreed a two-step plan to change engine design in response to criticism of this year's new rules.

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1: John Healey has resigned as Defence Secretary, accusing Sir Keir Starmer of failing to properly fund the Defence Investment Plan. In a letter to Sir Keir, Healey says the Prime Minister had been unable and the Treasury has been unwilling to commit the resources that the nation needs to defend the country at this time of rising threats. Next, two people have been charged following a second night of disorder in Northern Ireland after the Belfast knife attack. 12 police officers were injured and 16 arrests were made following another night's unrest. Assistant Chief Constable Ryan Henderson says the justice system stands ready to give long sentences to those bringing disorder to our streets.
2: Our communities in Northern Ireland deserve to get back to normal. Yesterday, businesses shut their doors, trains were not running, and we saw schools close early due to fear. That is the impact these thugs are having.
1: A 19-year-old police officer has died in hospital after she was hit by a car while responding to another collision. PC Jess Turnbull, who had only joined Northumbria Police in September, was called to a collision on the A189 near Cramlington, Northumberland, on Monday. In other news, England eased to victory in their warm-up game against Costa Rica last night. Their 3-0 win follows their 1-0 victory over New Zealand on Saturday. These fans in Orlando say there's hope of England going far.
3: I think it's the same as every year or every tournament. We on paper, we've got a chance, but it comes down to how the players play, how Tuchel's got them running, and in my opinion, big players missing, but they've always got a good chance.
4: We've always got a chance, I think. We've just got to believe. I'm going to say it's coming home for now.
1: The World Cup kicks off tonight when Mexico take on South Africa. And former Love Island star Danny Dyer says she's over the moon to return to Strictly Come Dancing as a contestant. Dyer will join the hit dancing programme this autumn after she had to withdraw from last year's competition because of an injury before the series began. That's the latest from Radio News Hub. I'm Tanita Sims.
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8: There's something curious about this broadcast.

It's that time of the week again for the show that does exactly what it says on the tin. It can only be the random number one show here on Hull's 107 FM. Welcome along, I'm your host Matthew Hawkins, and I'll be with you for the next hour, playing you random number ones from random years. I don't know what's being played until you know what's being played. The Wheel of Destiny is here ready to be spun, so without further ado, let's spin it and find out the song that's kicking things off, right here on the random number one show here on Hull's 107 FM. We have landed on the year that the UK and Ireland switched to decimal currency and the BBC began its Open University broadcasts. The song we've chosen was written by the lead singer Mark Bolan while this band was touring America. It would go on to be their second of four UK number ones, topping the charts over here for 4 weeks. It's T-Rex, and Get It On.

0: I'm too smart with this. Did you hear my voice?
1: About the character Suzanne Suze Lee from the teen drama As If, that was the first of 7 UK number ones for McFly, topping the charts over here for 2 weeks. That was McFly in Five Colours in Her Hair from 2004 here on the Random Number One Show here on Hulls 107 FM here with me, Matthew Hawkins. And I believe it's once again time to give the Wheel of Destiny another spin. We have landed on the year that Hull City defeated Bristol City 1-0 in that year's Championship Promotion Playoff Final at Wembley to earn promotion to the Premier League for the very first time. It was also the year that Lewis Hamilton won his first of 7 Formula One World Drivers' Championships and his only one with McLaren. The song we've chosen.

0: His fourth solo UK number one and the second off the album, Kiss All The Time, Disco Occasionally, topping the charts over here for 1 week. That was Harry Styles and American Girls from the year we're in right now, 2026, here on the Random Number One Show, here on Hull's 107 FM, here with me, Matthew Hawkins, and I hope you like what we've been playing, yeah, because there is plenty more where that came from, right after this.
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1: Hello, my name's Anton. Anton Deck. And when I'm not presenting jungle-based celebrity programmes, I like to relax and unwind with Hull's 107 FM. It's reek canny.

cover of the 1966 hit by The Supremes, which only peaked at number 3. This one not only did top the charts, and doing so for 2 weeks, it also was the theme for the film of the same name 5 years later. It's Phil Collins and You Can't Hurry Love from 1983 here on the Random Number 1 show, here on Hull's 107 FM, here with me, Matthew Hawkins, and I hope you know what time it is. I do. It's time to spin the Wheel of Destiny! We have landed on the year that the Winter Olympics were held in Sarajevo, former Yugoslavia, with Team GB only winning one medal. It was a gold medal, and it was Tove Lundin in ice dancing. It was also the year that the Summer Olympics were held in Los Angeles, California, USA, with Team GB faring a little bit better, winning 37 medals, 5 of them being gold. The song we have chosen is the second UK number one for Duran Duran and their first in the US. It's off their album 7 and the Ragged Tiger. It's Duran Duran and the Reflex from 1984 here on the Random Number 1 show here on Hull's 107 FM.

Top in the charts over here for 6 weeks. That was the first of two UK number ones for the Bay City Rollers. That was Bay City Rollers and Bye Bye Baby from 1975 here on the Random Number One Show here on Hull's 107 FM here with me, Matthew Hawkins. And I'd like to play another song, but before we do, we've got to spin the Wheel of Destiny to find out which one. We have landed on the year that the first mobile phone network was launched here in the UK, and we first said hello to the residents of Albert Square as EastEnders debuted on the BBC in this year. The song we've chosen is off the album Be Yourself Tonight, and it's the one and only UK number one for the Eurythmics. It's the Eurythmics and There Must Be an Angel Playing With My Heart from 1985 here on the Random Number One Show here on Hull's 107 FM.

0: Hello, this is Elvis Presley, care assistant of Brandzone. 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
1: Seconds left in the game. Think Cloud have the ball in their own half. Surging run forward. Beats one opponent with ease. Leaves another in its vapour trails. See ya. Lays the ball off to the left. Gets it back. Into the box. Oh, pick that one out. Think Cloud have won again. 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

Named after the American state of South Dakota and off their album Language, Sex, Violence, Other, that was the one and only UK number one for the Stereophonics, topping the charts over here for 1 week. That was the Stereophonics and Dakota from 2005 here on the Random Number One Show here on Hull's 107 FM here with me, Matthew Hawkins. It is once again time to give the wheel of destiny another spin, because if we don't spin it, we're just not going to know what song to play next. So I think we should spin that wheel, don't you? And we have landed on the year that Anna Ford became the first female newsreader on ITN, and the World Cup was held in Argentina with England failing to qualify and Scotland crashing out in the first round. The song we've chosen is the first of two UK number ones for the Boomtown Rats, topping the charts over here for 2 weeks. And with this, they became the first Irish rock act and the first new wave punk act to top the charts here in the UK.

His one and only UK number one, topping the charts over here for 5 weeks. And with this, he became the first son of a chart topper to go on to top the charts himself. And as the song suggests, you can't take that away from him. That was Chesney Hawkes and the one and only from 1991 here on the Random Number One Show here on Hull's 107 FM here with me, Matthew Hawkins. And unfortunately, we are nearly at the end of the show. We have got time, though, for one more song. So let's give the Wheel Destiny one final spin to find out the song that'll be taking us into the news and beyond. We have landed on the year that Legoland Windsor first opened its doors and Alan Shearer moved from Blackburn Rovers to Newcastle United for a then record £15 million. The song we've chosen is the second UK number one off the album What's the Story Morning Glory, topping the charts over here for 1 week, and apparently Noel gave Liam the choice to sing the lead vocals on either this or Wonderwall. It's Oasis and Don't Look Back in Anger from 1996 here on the Random Number One Show here on Hull's 107 FM. I've been Matthew Hawkins. Thank you very much for listening, and I'll see you all next time. Have a

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1: John Healey has resigned as Defence Secretary. In a letter to the Prime Minister, he says he was left with no other option after a disagreement over the Defence Investment Plan. Healey says the Prime Minister had been unable and the Treasury has been unwilling to commit the resources that the nation needs to defend the country at this time of rising threats. Next, two people have been charged following a second night of disorder in Northern Ireland after the Belfast knife attack. Assistant Chief Constable Ryan Henderson says the justice system stands ready to give long sentences to those bringing disorder to our streets.
2: Last night we saw significant disorder in Newton Abbey and Portadown. We, the police, used water cannon and fired 20 AEP to quell that disorder. We arrested 16 people. Two have already been charged.
1: 12 police officers were injured and 16 arrests were made following. Hadi Alaudi has been charged with attempted murder after attacking Stephen Ogilvy, who lost an eye in the attack. Nearly 3,000 patients every day were cared for in hospital corridors or makeshift treatment areas in England last month. NHS England published figures for the first time on corridor care. One expert say they confirm the scale is something that should never be normalised in the NHS. Two children in England have died from measles this year. The UK Health Security say there's been 736 cases this year. There were 959 across the whole of 2025. They added the majority of cases were among unvaccinated children aged 10 and under. And in other news, Thomas Tuchel says he can't wait to start the next chapter of England's World Cup adventure. The last warm-up game ended in success last night. These England fans are hopeful they can go all the way.
3: I think we will. I think as long as we get through the round of 16, I think we'll be flying for the final.
4: Yeah, absolutely.
5: You know, it might be a little bit of a challenge, some good teams coming up, but I think there's a chance we could pull it off.
1: The World Cup kicks off later with Mexico playing South Africa. That's the latest from Radio News Hub. I'm Tanita Sims.
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10: There's something curious about this broadcast.

It's that time of the week again for the show that does exactly what it says on the tin. It can only be the random number one show here on Hull's 107 FM. Welcome along, I'm your host Matthew Hawkins, and I'll be with you for the next hour, playing you random number ones from random years. I don't know what's being played until you know what's being played. The Wheel of Destiny is here ready to be spun, so without further ado, let's spin it and find out the song that's kicking things off. Right here on the random number one show here on Hull's 107 FM. And so to kick things off today, we have landed on the year that an estimated 18.5 million of us stayed up past midnight to watch Dennis Taylor win his main World Snooker Championship, defeating the mighty Steve Davis in what became known as the Black Ball Final. It was also the year that 1.9 billion people worldwide watched the Live Aid concerts from London's Wembley Stadium and Philadelphia's JFK Stadium. The song we've chosen is by a lady who performed at Philadelphia on Live Aid Day. This is her first of 13 UK number ones, this one topping the charts over here for 4 weeks. It's off the soundtrack to Desperately Seeking Susan, and it's also her biggest selling single here in the UK, selling 17.8 million copies. It's Madonna and Into the Groove from 1985 here on the Random Number One Show here on Hull's 107 FM.

The lyrics reflecting what it's like to be superstars with lights shining upon them. It was off the biggest selling album in the UK that year. That was Abbott and Super Trooper from 1980 here on the Random Number One Show here on Hull's 107 FM. Here with me, Matthew Hawkins, and I believe it's once again time to give that wheel of destiny another spin. We have landed on the year that we first said hello to some friends from New York by the name of Ross, Rachel, Chandler, Joey, Phoebe and Monica as Friends debuted on Channel 4 in this year, a year after they debuted in their native United States. It was also the year that we first said hello to Woody, Buzz and all their friends as the first Toy Story film hit the cinemas. The song we've chosen was the winner of the Battle of Britpop between Oasis and Blur. This one would go on to be the first of two UK number ones for Blur, topping the charts over here for 2 weeks. It's Blur and Country House from 1995 here on the Random Number One Show here on Hull's 107 FM.

0: first single off the album, simply known as X. That was the first of 14 UK number ones for Mr. Ed Sheeran as a performer, that is. This one topping the charts over here for 1 week. That was Ed Sheeran and Sing from 2014 here on the Random Number One Show here on Hull's 107 FM here with me, Matthew Hawkins. And I hope you like what we've been playing here, as there is plenty more where that came from right after this.
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The second of three UK number ones off the album Doo-Wops and Hooligans, topping the charts over here for 2 weeks and selling 150,000 copies in its first week on sale, giving it the highest one-week sales figures for a song released in January since 1996. That was Bruno Mars and Grenade from 2011 here on the Random Number One Show here on Hull's 107 FM here with me, Matthew Hawkins. And I don't know about anyone else, but I believe it's once again time to spin the wheel of destiny. We have landed on the year that Buckingham Palace first opened its doors to the public, and due to a false start, the result of that year's Grand National was voided for the first time in the history of the race. The song we've chosen is the one and only UK number one for the Dutch techno dance duo known as Two Unlimited, topping the charts over here for 5 weeks. It's Two Unlimited and No Limit from 1993 here on the Random Number One Show here on Hull's 107 FM.

the first non-charity or Christmas single since 2002 to sell in excess of 150,000 copies in back-to-back weeks. That was the first of four UK number ones for Mr. Pharrell Williams and the one and only UK number one for both Daft Punk and Niles Rogers, topping the charts over here for 4 weeks. That was Daft Punk, Pharrell Williams and Niles Rogers with Get Lucky from 2013 here on the Random Number One Show here on Hull's 107 FM here with me, Matthew Hawkins. And I'd like to play another song, but before we do, we've got to spin the Wheel of Destiny to find out which one. We have landed on the year that we had the final major events at the old Wembley Stadium as its redevelopment was on the horizon. It was also the year that TV in this country would change forever as Big Brother debuted on Channel 4. And speaking of Big Brother, the song we have chosen is the first UK number one for this band's own record label called Big Brother. It is this band's fifth UK number one, topping the charts over here for 1 week. It's off the album Standing on the Shoulders of Giants. It's Oasis and Go Let It Out from 2000 here on the Random Number One Show here on Hull's 107 FM.

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1: Seconds left in the game. Think Cloud have the ball in their own half. Surging run forward. Beats one opponent with ease. Leaves another in its vapour trails. See ya. Lays the ball off to the left. Gets it back. Into the box. Oh, pick that one out. Think Cloud have won again. That's exactly what it feels like when your business starts scoring and winning with AI. 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

off their album Only By The Night. That was the one and only UK number one for The Kings of Leon. It spent a combined total of 129 weeks in the UK singles charts, three of them at the top. That was The Kings of Leon and Sex on Fire from 2008 here on the Random Number One Show here on Hull's 107 FM here with me, Matthew Hawkins. It is once again time to give the Wheel of Destiny another spin, because if we don't spin it, we're just not going to know what song to play next. So I think we should spin that wheel, don't you? We have landed on the year that the euro currency was launched throughout Europe, except here in the UK, amongst other countries. We just decided to stick to pounds and pence, thank you very much. It was also the year that Manchester United won the Premier League, the FA Cup and the Champions League all in the same season, making them the first English team to win the treble. The song we've chosen is the one and only UK number one for Mr. Lenny Kravitz, topping the charts over here for 1 week. It was originally intended to be a B-side, but it was recorded not long after he finished recording his album 5. It's Lenny Kravitz and Fly Away from 1999 here on the Random Number One Show here on Hull's 107 FM.

The late, great John Lennon there, imagining a world complete with peace and union to all mankind. It was originally released in the US in 1971 and here in the UK 4 years later. It would only top the charts in this year, not long after John Lennon's sudden and tragic passing at the age of 40. That was John Lennon and Imagine from 1981 here on the Random Number One Show, here on Hull's 107 FM, here with me, Matthew Hawkins. And unfortunately, we are nearly at the end of the show. We have got time, though, for one more song, so let's give the Wheel of Destiny one final spin to find out the song that'll be taking us into the news and beyond. We have landed on the year that the BBC began its Open University broadcasts and the UK and Ireland switched to decimal currency. The song we've chosen is the first single by any of the Beatles since the band split up the year prior. It was by the quiet one, George Harrison. It had gone to top the charts over here for 5 weeks and it was about the Eastern religions he was studying at the time. It's George Harrison and My Sweet Lord. From 1971 here on the Random Number One Show here on Hull's 107 FM. I've been Matthew Hawkins. Thank you very much for listening, and I'll see you all next time. Have a good one, everybody.

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1: Defence Secretary John Healey's quick Keir Starmer's government. He's accused the PM of failing to properly fund the defence investment plan. NATO Secretary General Mark Rutter gave this reaction.
2: John Healey, I respect very much. But more generally speaking, what we are seeing all over the alliance is countries increasing their defence investments. And of course, it's not easy. The core task of every government in the end is keeping the country safe.
1: Extra police, dogs and water cannon are being deployed on the streets of Belfast tonight after a second night of violent protests. A number of people have been arrested after violence erupted across the city. Here's Assistant Chief Constable Ryan Henderson.
3: 12 officers were injured, some by petrol bombs, following that significant rioting. I am hugely grateful to the efforts of my officers for their incredible resilience and bravery in the face of that disorder.
1: Donald Trump is promising to hit Iran hard again tonight. The president's also vowing to assume total control of Iran's oil and gas market and to take over Karg Island in the near future. A 19-year-old police officer has been killed in Northumbria. Jess Turnbull had been sent to the scene of an accident in Cramlington but was injured when a black Mercedes crashed into a marked police car. Chief Constable Vanessa Jardine paid this tribute.
4: Jess, who was 19, joined the force in September last year and worked on the response policing team in Northumberland. She had so much still to look forward to in her career and her life. She was a dedicated and committed officer who always sought to do her best to keep her communities safe.
1: Ryanair is to be investigated by the UK's competition watchdog. It's over the charges it imposes on parents to sit next to their children on flights. The Competition and Markets Authority are assessing if the levy is unfair under consumer law. And former Love Island star Danny Dyer is returning to Strictly. That's the latest from Radio News Hub. I'm David Hall.
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9: this.
7: Good afternoon. It's 3 minutes past four. It means it's time for The Jam once again this Thursday afternoon. How do?
10: And all the girlies say I'm pretty fly for a white guy.

A great set of tunes to start us off this afternoon here on The Jam this afternoon on 107 FM. Hello there, that was Shannon, Let the Music Play. And before that, yes, The Offspring. Haven't heard that for a while. Pretty Fly for a White Guy. This is 107 FM. You are listening to The Jam. My name is John Gibbons, and I'm going to be here until 6 o'clock doing what we usually do here on 107 FM at this time of day, this day of the week. Basically, Monday to Thursday, The Jam consists of me just making things up as we're going along, playing some tunes, having a bit of a waffle, really. That's basically what it is. We are the anti-drive time show and proud of it. We also like to spice things up ever so slightly, I mean literally just ever so slightly, by playing a bit of a game between 4:30 and 5:30. It's a nice simple game, but if you fancy joining in a little bit of a, I don't know, a little bit of a game to try and entertain yourself for an hour this afternoon, then all you need to do is stay with us. I'll be telling you shortly, in about 10-15 minutes or so, what we're going to be doing. But if you're a regular listener to the show, you know the drill already. At ease, you know exactly what's coming up later on. Yeah, you can just get your ears around the tunes that we're going to be playing between now and 4:30, and then at 4:30 we're going to start kicking off our game, of which I still haven't told you what it is, because I'm going to tease it to you. I'm going to tell you shortly what it's all about. Anyway, here on 107 FM, this is The Jam. Good evening. Lovely to have you with us, as always. This is Depeche Mode. 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

It's 23 minutes past four on 107 FM. It's the Jam. It's John Gibbons here until six. Hello, hello, hello, hello, and greetings and welcome and all that kind of stuff. Right, so here we go. On the Jam, then, we mentioned earlier on exactly what we like to do is basically wing it for a couple of hours, make it up as we go along. We are the Anti-Drive Time Show. We've already told you all that spiel, but what we have not told you is exactly what our game is going to be consisting about. Yeah, we told you we were going to be playing a bit of a game between 4:30 and 5:30. Today being no different. As always, what we're going to be doing is playing our daily quiz, our daily Beat the Intro quiz. It's nice and simple, really. Call it a quiz, call it a game, call it whatever you want to call it. It is, well, we call it the Beat the Intro quiz, really, to keep it nice and simple. We're going to be listening to the introduction of a well-known tune released at some point between the 1970s and the present day. All we need to do, if you fancy having a go, is, having a listen to our intro and telling us what you think. It's as simple as that, really. If you fancy having a go at our Beat the Intro quiz, it's easy to join in. All you need to do is drop us a message online in either Twitter, Facebook, or email, that kind of thing. But there's no point telling you all the details on how you can get in touch with us before we even start the game. That's all going to be kicking off from 4:30. And as always, thank you in advance to our production team, who squirrel away for, must have been about, 2.5 minutes before the show, to see if they can get our Beat the Intro quiz together for us. And the reason they do it and not me is because I have to play along with you. In short, I used to be quite good at this kind of thing, and not so much recently. I don't know whether it's their choice of tunes or whether I'm just losing my memory, but either way, it's all for a bit of fun, really. If you fancy joining in with our Beat the Intro quiz, keep your ears open after 4:30. So what are we looking at the time? I don't know, let's call it in about 10-15 minutes. I'm sure it'll be arriving by then. We'll have a go at our Beat the Intro quiz, and let's see if we can guess today's tune. Sometimes it's been quite difficult this week. I wonder what they've got in store for us today. Anyway, that's all coming up very shortly. We will find out eventually. This is Duran Duran, featuring Nile Rodgers on 107 FM. This is Free to Love. 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
0: 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It's

Paula Notes, Out of Touch. This is The Jam. It's 107 FM. Good evening. Right. My name's John Gibbons. Going to be here until 6 o'clock. We mentioned earlier on we're going to be playing a bit of a game. Do you know what? It's probably about time we did get started with that. It is, it's 20 to 5. So, yeah, we're running a little bit late. As always, we always do. We're starting to, do you know what? Dare I say, this is the point where becoming late becomes the norm. So you expect to be late. So we're not actually late. We're actually talking when we expect to be. But either way, anyway, it's all good. Here we are then. Right, we are going to be having our first goes and our Beat the Intro quiz today. It's our last one this week. I don't do Friday, so we're just going to be doing this for today. What do you think our mystery tune is? Well, all you need to do if you want to find out what our mystery tune is to wrap your ears around this little introduction. This is basically the game we play every day, Monday to Thursday, whenever we're here for the Jam, the Beat the Intro quiz. We hear this intro of a well-known tune. All we've got to do is listen to it, see if we can identify it, and if you think you know what it is, drop us a line and tell us what you think it is, and you find out whether you got it right or not. Simple as that, really. Right. Today's mystery tune, as always, has been sorted out by our production staff at 107 FM Towers, all the important people in all the important offices, the people with all the comfy seats, the pencil sharpeners and all that kind of stuff, and all the ballpoint pens with ink in them. Yeah, I get all the throwouts, you see, from there. Anyway, right, so today's mystery tune. Thanks very much, guys and girls, for sorting our quiz out today. If you want to have a go at our Beat the Intro quiz, what on earth is this? There we go. 3 seconds. Not really an intro. There's not much to it, is there, to be fair? To call that an intro is brave. But anyway, it might be enough to tell you what the tune is. What do you think the track is? Right, if you want to join in and have a go at our Beat the Intro quiz, all you need to do to join in is drop us a message and tell us exactly what you think it is. Now, you can drop us a message on Twitter. You can find us on there at Holes107FM. You can find us on Facebook. Just look up Holes107FM. Find our page, drop a message on there. 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Or you can email studio@107fm.co.uk. Just tell us the name, win the game. Simple as that. Well, you get the name right. Anyway, you'll win the game. And what are you going to win? Absolutely nothing whatsoever. I'm sure there was a guy who used to be broadcasting on air once upon a time. He used to say, a big bag and out. That was great, that. But anyway, I shall not steal this because, it's not mine, is it? Anyway, you're going to win absolutely nothing, is the short of it. If you fancy winning absolutely nothing and you feel still fancy having a go at a game, then why not? Drop us a message, Twitter, Facebook, email. Tell us what the name of the tune is. You'll be finding out whether you've got it right or not after 5:30 this evening.

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Sunny for there and Crystal on 107 FM. This is The Jam on 107 FM. And before that, by the way, the Beatles, classic Beatles, Love Me Do. It's John Gibbons here until six. Time now is about 5 to 5, which means we are disappearing to the news in a few moments' time. But we've got as time as always, got enough time as always to have another go at our Beat the Intro quiz. We started earlier on about, I don't know, what was it, 20 minutes ago, 15 minutes ago, we had a go at our first clip at our Beat the Intro quiz today. What is today's mystery tune? Have you got it right? Did you hear it? Have you had a clue what I'm on about? If you have no clue what I'm on about, then you probably missed our first go at our Beat the Intro quiz earlier. We've been listening to the intro of a well-known tune. We're told it's released at some point between the 1970s and the present day. Today's tune, I'm told, is no different, although so far no clues as to what our mystery tune is. So if you fancy joining in and you haven't done so yet, this is the track we're trying to identify this morning. I said this morning, didn't I? It's been a long day. It's the afternoon. Anyway, that was our intro for our track we're trying to identify this afternoon, this evening. What is the mystery tune? There we go. So if you think you know what our tune is today, all you need to do to join in is drop us a message on Twitter. You can drop us a message on there if you like, at Holes107FM. Tell us the name of the tune. That's all you need. Get the name right, win the game. Alternatively, you can find us on Facebook. Just look up Holes107FM on there, drop a message, and, well, that's it, really. That's all there is to it. Or you can email studio@107fm.co.uk. Tell us what you think the name of the tune is, and you'll be finding out after 5:30 whether you've got it right or not. And if you want another reminder, we will be doing it again on the other side of the news then. Right, last track before we disappear, probably, and before the news anyway. This is Milky, Just The Way You Are. 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This is 107 FM. Good afternoon.

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1: John Healey has resigned as Defence Secretary. In a letter to the Prime Minister, he says he was left with no other option after a disagreement over the Defence Investment Plan. Healey says the Prime Minister, Keir Starmer, had been unable and the Treasury has been unwilling to commit the resources that the nation needs to defend the country at a time of rising threats. The Belfast stabbing victim is improving and could be released from a coma within the next 48 hours. Stephen Ogilvie has lost the sight in one eye after being attacked on Monday. DUP leader Gavin Robinson has spoken to his family.
2: His condition is improving. They hope, pray and trust that he will be released from that coma within the next 24 or 48 hours, at which point assessments will be made about his sight and other impacts from the atrocity that happened.
1: Meanwhile, extra police and water cannon are being deployed on the streets of Belfast later. It follows a second night of violence in protest at Monday's stabbing. A 19-year-old police officer has died in hospital after she was hit by a car while responding to another collision. PC Jess Turnbull, who had only joined Northumbria Police in September, was called to a collision near Cramlington on Monday. Nearly 3,000 patients every day were cared for in hospital corridors or makeshift treatment areas last month. NHS England has published figures for the first time on corridor care. New Health Secretary James Murray says they're working hard to eradicate it.
3: It is undignified and it has no place in our NHS. We want to expose the problem. We want to be transparent about the scale of the problem. We can focus our resource and our efforts on driving it out of the places within the NHS where it exists, and make sure we make progress towards eradicating it by the end of this parliament.
1: And the Wegovy weight loss pill has been approved for use in the UK. People will soon be able to buy it with a prescription, but it won't be available on the NHS. That's the latest from Radio News Hub. I'm David Hall.
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Good evening. At 9 minutes past five, you are listening to The Jam here on 107 FM. Lovely to have you with us. Thank you very much if you've just made us your station of choice today by finishing your day of work, jumping in your car or your wagon, or maybe you're a passenger in someone else's car. Wherever you are, if you just switched on for the first time this evening, lovely to have you with us. This is The Jam. My name is John Gibbons. I'm going to be here until... when am I going to be here until? Yeah, until 6 o'clock. I had to verify that. It's 6 o'clock. I'm going to be here for about an hour. Basically winging it like we have done for the previous hour. We've been playing some tunes, making it up as we go along, calling ourselves the Anti-Drive Time Show, because that is exactly what we do here. There's no point making a big noise because, well, I'm not very good at that, obviously. So here we go. We're making things up as we go along, play some tunes, have a chat, and we do also pepper a few more goes at our Beat the Intro quiz. We do it every day, Monday to Thursday, whenever we're here. Today being no different, and we have a tune which has been supplied to us from our production staff. Thank you very much, who have sorted this game out for us. What can I say? So far, I think we're in for a good one. I think we do. Main reason being, for some reason, our production team decided to give me a little bit of a heads up to say, oh yes, looking good so far today. You know, decent amount of entries, most of them right so far. And then a big whoops moment where, oh, well, kind of, it might be a bit early to say that. But anyway, it sounds like you guys are doing all right. The reason they're a bit funny about telling me all this kind of stuff before we've had the big reveal is because I'm playing along with you. Do I know what today's mystery tune is? Of course I do. Well up my street. But more importantly, have you worked it out? If you want to have a go at our Beat the Intro quiz and you haven't done so yet, get your ears around this. This is the track we're trying to identify today. And that's all we got. As simple as that, really. Nice and short, but hopefully should be enough to give the game away. Not so much if you haven't heard the tune before. Maybe it's just one that you've heard before in the background somewhere. Maybe you recognise it. Maybe you were really, really young when that track came out. Maybe you weren't even around yet. Who knows? Anything from the 1970s to the present day, it could be from any of those eras. But what is the name of today's mystery tune? Right, if you want to have a go and drop us a message, you can do. It's as simple as that. Just drop us a message to join in the game. 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Just look up Hulls107FM on Facebook and drop a message on there. Or you can email studio@107fm.co.uk. Tell us what you think the name of the tune is. Get it right, win the game. Simple as that. And what do you win? Absolutely nothing whatsoever. It's just for the fun of it, really. But you'll be finding out after 5:30 whether you've got it right or not, whether you decide to have a go at home or whether you decide to drop us a message. Either way, it's all good. 5:30, you'll be finding out what it is. Here's Ace of Base.

0: Hello, I'm Danny DeVito, a care assistant from Market Weeto. 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
0: 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It's

Jennifer Lopez and David Guetta, Save Me Tonight. This is The Jam on 107 FM. Hello, it is 23 minutes past five, which means it's probably about time we had our penultimate go at our Beat the Intro quiz today. It's as simple as that, really. The main driver of the show today is literally the Beat the Intro quiz. We're going to be hopefully guessing correctly the name of a well-known tune released at some point between the 70s and the present day just from hearing the intro to it. It is what you'd expect to be called, the Beat the Intro quiz. I don't know what else you'd call it, to be fair, and I don't know what else you'd call it. But anyway, here we go. So yeah, we have been playing our Beat the Intro for the last hour or so. We're nearly at the end of it. After 5:30, we're going to start wrapping things up and see if we can find out what today's mystery tune is called. But if you haven't yet had a go and you fancy dropping a message to us and telling us what you think it is before the big reveal in about maybe 10, 15 minutes time, this is the track we're trying to identify today. Now, all I can say is that this tune is an absolute belter. I'm allowed to say nothing more than that. I've asked if I'm allowed to give any clues from the production guys, and I've been told a cold, hard no. Not allowed to do that. So all I can say is literally between the 70s and the present day is all I'm allowed to give you. What do you think our mystery tune is? I think it's going to be a really obvious one. I think if you know it, you know it. It's going to be one of these tunes. But what is it? If you do know what it is, then all you need to do, if you want to have a go, is just drop us a message to any of these three ways. You can find us on Twitter, Facebook, or by email. You can find us on Twitter at Holes107FM. Drop a message on there, simple as that. Or you can find our Facebook page. Just look up Holes107FM on there. Drop a message on there. Let us know what you think the name of the tune is. That's all we need. Not too worried about the artist. Tell us that if you want, but we need the name. Oh, do you know what? And one little message that has actually popped up on my screen while I've been talking to you. They want the name specifically, which usually means there's a bit of a caveat somewhere where I don't know, I'm not going to speak too much for fear of giving it away, but yes, they are looking for exactly the right name, brackets and all. That is something that they've slipped in, so that could be another clue as to what the name of the tune is. But anyway, tell us what you think it is. Twitter, Facebook, oh yeah, you can drop us an email as well if you fancy, studio@107fm.co.uk. our production team are there reading your messages, and they'll be finding out, well, we will be finding out after they've told us after 5:30 whether you've got it right or not. Do you think you got it right? I think you have. I'm feeling good about it today. Right, let's play one more tune, an ad break, and then we go. We'll have our big reveal. This is Sigrid on 107 FM.

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36 minutes past five here on 107 FM. This is John Gibbons here for The Jam here until six this afternoon. If you have been waiting for the big reveal of our Beat the Intro quiz, it's coming up after this.

Somber and Potential on 107 FM. This is The Jam, and it is also now finally time for the big reveal of our Beat the Intro quiz today. We have been playing it for the previous hour or so here on The Jam, and basically all we've been doing is listening to the introduction of a well-known tune, and all we've got to do is see if we can identify it. Sometimes it's really easy, isn't it, this kind of stuff? You either know the tune or you don't. I think that's what it's going to be today. All I can say is that this tune is an absolute cracker, and you'd be forgiven for not knowing it, because I don't think it's very, very recent. But anyway, I might have just given away a clue accidentally there without being allowed to. I'm sorry, boss. Please don't do anything yet. Sorry. Am I still here? Yeah, good. He hasn't cut me off. Right. Okay, so here we are then. We're about to have our big reveal of our Beat the Intro quiz. I might have given away a clue too many, but if you've just tuned in and you fancy having maybe a quick listen at our Beat the Intro and just to see if you can work it out before the big reveal, this is today's mystery tune. So what is the tune then? Just by hearing that, you've had 3 seconds of a tune released at some point between the 1970s and the present day. But what is it? Come on, let's put ourselves out of our misery, shall we? Now, the way this works, as always, is that I've got a button that appears on the bottom left of my screen, as it has in the last couple of moments. And all I have to do is click it, and it tells us the name of the tune. So, did you get our mystery tune right today? Let's find out. Right then, from 1995, The Bucketheads. They brought us this tune, The Bomb, The Sound.

0: So there we go, then, the big reveal to our Beat the Intro quiz today. Well done to everybody who got that one right. That was a track by the Bucketheads from 1995. It was called, now you've got to get this specifically, precisely right, it's called The Bomb, open brackets. These sounds fall into my mind, close brackets. If you sent that to our production team and got that name exactly bang on, then congratulations to the lot of you. Now, I've been given two sets of figures as to how many people have got it right and how many people have got it wrong today. Yeah, well, let's just say, right, okay, let's have a quick look, shall we? Right. So about 75% of you got it right, but not quite exactly right. How many people got it exactly right with the brackets, the name and all that? Well, I don't know. They're being a bit fussy, I think. How many people got it right? 45%. So there we go. A lot of people called it These Sounds Fall Into My Mind, apparently. Well, do you know what? You'd be forgiven to. I'll let you off. Give yourself a pat on the back if you got either of those. If you didn't get it right at all, then don't worry. It's all for a bit of fun. You haven't missed out or anything. But if you're feeling a bit sorry for yourself and you fancy having another go, our next edition of The Jam, guess what? We'll be doing it all again then.
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9: Chaka, chaka, chaka, chaka, gone. 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

Teddy Swims on 107FM, Mr. Know-It-All. This is The Jam here on 107FM, and do you know what? There's not long left. I'm out the door rather shortly. At 6 o'clock on the dot, I get switched off, disconnected, and all that kind of stuff. But I want to say just thank you very much to everybody who had a go at our Beat the Intro quiz today. I have been told, even if you got the name not even exactly right, I think the production team have let you off if you had a go at our Beat the Intro quiz earlier. They're going to let you off. So if you didn't get it exactly right, it's okay. You are forgiven. You've got full marks as far as we're all concerned here at 107FM this afternoon. Right. So anyway, what have we got coming up after me then? I mentioned I'm off at 6. That's because at 6 o'clock on the dot we have the start of the evening news hour. It is an hour of news and music and bits and pieces scattered in between. And then from 7 o'clock today, well, it is Thursday, therefore it is classic rock day. Daz Sims is here again, as he always is on Thursdays. What can I say? It's 2 hours. It's a two hour, I don't know, what is the word for something big and brilliant? Anyway, it's a big brilliant classic rock show. Tunes from Def Leppard, Whitesnake, Motley Crue, Motorhead, Pink Floyd amongst others, if that's your kind of thing. Anything from I don't know, American rock to Americana to proper rock to classic rock to heavy metal, it's all in there. Listen to Daz Sims this evening from 7 o'clock on 107FM here until 9. But do you know what? I think before we start getting overexcited with ourselves with this whole rock show business, I'm going to play one more tune just to lead us out. A lovely, beautiful, classic tune from Louis Armstrong. This is We Have All the Time in the World. I'll be back next week. I don't do Fridays. So I'll see you on Monday on 107FM. Ciao.

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1: Defence Secretary John Healey has quit Keir Starmer's government. He says the PM's spending plans on defence fall well short. NATO Secretary General Mark Rutte gave his reaction to Healey's resignation.
2: John Healey, I respect very much. But more generally speaking, what we are seeing all over the alliance is countries increasing their defence investments. And of course, it's not easy. The core task of every government in the end is keeping the country safe.
1: Extra police, dogs and water cannon are being deployed on the streets of Belfast tonight after a second night of violent protests. A number of people have been arrested after violence erupted across the city. Here's Assistant Chief Constable Ryan Henderson.
3: 12 officers were injured, some by petrol bombs, following that significant rioting. I am hugely grateful to the efforts of my officers for their incredible resilience and bravery in the face of that disorder.
1: Donald Trump is promising to hit Iran hard again tonight. The president also vowing to assume total control of Iran's oil and gas markets and to take over Karg Island in the near future. A 19-year-old police officer has been killed in Northumbria. Jess Turnbull had been sent to the scene of an accident in Cramlington, but was injured when a black Mercedes crashed into a marked police car. Chief Constable Vanessa Jardine paid this tribute.
4: Jess, who was 19, joined the force in September last year and worked on the response policing team in Northumberland. She had so much still to look forward to in her career and her life. She was a dedicated and committed officer who always sought to do her best to keep her communities safe.
1: Ryanair is to be investigated by the UK's competition watchdog. It's over the charges it imposes on parents to sit next to their children on flights. The Competition and Markets Authority are assessing if the levy is unfair under consumer law. That's the latest from Radio News Hub. I'm David Hall.
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Climate change is on course to make fresh fruit and vegetables unaffordable for many households over the next two decades. That's according to a new report. Fruit and vegetable prices could rise by 170% by 2050, with the climate crisis largely driving fresh produce inflation. Predictions would make already faltering five-a-day targets even more unattainable for millions of people. An investigation's been launched into Ryanair over charging patients to sit with their children on flights. At least one parent must sit with their children on Ryanair flights, which costs around £8 each way. The Competition and Markets Authority say they're the only ones who do it. The airline described the investigation as bogus. And Wizz Air has revealed its annual profits slumped after taking a £43.1 million hit from the Iran war. The low-cost airline says it could not provide an outlook for the year ahead, partly because of the volatility stemming from the conflict and the closure of the Strait of Hormuz.

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EMS have community fridges around East and North Hull. 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East Hull Community Food Bank is open 11.30 to 2pm every Tuesday at the Wild River City Church on Holness Road. On Wednesday, Age UK Hull get the village people to meet every Wednesday, 9.30 to 11.30 at Garden Village Community Centre, Elm Road, Garden Village. If you're looking for companionship and a place to meet friends old and new, our groups offer social activities, fun and games, information and advice, and much, much more, with a cost of just £3 per session. And finally on Thursday, a warm space drop-in at the Wild River City Church at 11.30 to 1.30, a warm meal, hot drinks, fun activities, and access to a free clothes bank await. And that is your East Hull What's On Guide. 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
1: Former Love Island star Danny Dyer says she's over the moon to return to Strictly Come Dancing as a contestant. Dyer will join the hit dance programme this autumn after she had to withdraw from last year's competition because of an injury before the series began. She joins EastEnders star Lacey Turner, who was the first contestant announced as part of the 2026 star-studded lineup. Sir Paul McCartney says the time spent together before the Beatles rose to fame is what gave the group its strength. The singer-songwriter discussed the journey behind making his latest album, The Boys of Dungeon Lane, which recounts a collection of memories from his formative years during a special event in London. And a collectible coin celebrating friendship and featuring Winnie the Pooh along with Eeyore, Piglet and Tigger is being launched by the Royal Mint. The new 50p is the final one in the Mint's collection of three coin designs celebrating a century of Winnie the Pooh, created in collaboration with the Walt Disney Company.

0: out and about with whole tour guide Paul Schofield. And to introduce this one, I'm going to say, what the dickens is this about, Paul?
1: Hey, oh, Charles Dickens, perhaps.
0: Charles Dickens, is that right?
1: Perhaps, yes. So, yeah, we're at New Theatre. And actually, the background to New Theatre explains why Dickens has a connection here, because this was originally built as assembly rooms of the New Theatre. Only became a theatre in 1939, so the building's a lot earlier that.
0: Right.
1: than that.
0: Mm-hmm.
1: Yeah.
0: Mm-hmm.
1: So, and Charles Dickens used to travel around the country reading extracts from his novels, and he appeared at the assembly rooms here. It's a really well-to-do area, so imagine the audience that will come out to see one of the most famous authors in the country, Charles Dickens. He has got a blue plaque on the building to tell you of 1859, 1860, that period. Mm. Maybe another, he might have come three times as well, Charles Dickens. And when you read the descriptions, he didn't just read extracts from his novels, he acted all the voices, and apparently he was mesmerising. And his party piece, when he came around to places like Hull, was to do the death scene of Nancy in Oliver Twist.
0: Oh.
1: Bill Sykes,
0: yes.
1: Which is horrible.
0: Yeah.
1: It really is. So they imagine the audience in tears and just awful. But on a lighter note, he also did a Christmas Carol as well, reading extracts. Imagine him doing the voice of the ghost and Scrooge and all of that as well. So it's I love that story. And there's a bit of a scandal because he had a young mistress with him when he went around the country. It's quite a famous thing that he had a young mistress, did Charles Dickens. He left his wife in London. He was horrible to his wife.
0: Mm.
1: And she was called Nellie Tennant, and she was the daughter of a Hull actress, was Nellie.
0: Oh.
1: And there's a fabulous story. When he was appearing at the assembly rooms, he went shopping down Whitefriggate, found a shop and bought 6 pairs of stockings, silk stockings, which, of course, were not for his wife, but for his mistress. It's quite a scandal, yeah. And he gave the chap who served him, he gave him a ticket for the evening performance. I always wonder, was that a bit of hush money to say that he hadn't been in? It didn't work, because people do know that Charles Dickens went shopping down Whitefriggate. So there's quite a local link with Dickens. He had this young mistress who was the daughter of a Hull actress, and he wandered the streets looking for silk stockings.
0: Well, honestly, next time I read Nick Dickens or see Oliver, I shall think differently of him. Yeah, and you get nowadays, you can go to a theatre and see an evening with, you know, the various celebrities to go round up there, an evening with whoever. Yeah. But so it was effectively an evening with Charles Dickens.
1: Exactly, that's what it was. Yeah, and I say it was a big draw. And I was reading he got good audiences in Hull. Right. Like coming to the city as well. And it signifies, isn't it, what important building this has always been in Hull's cultural life. Now a brilliant theatre, New Theatre, with the big West End productions coming also, which again is good to see.
0: Yes, because some years ago they put a new lift in, didn't they, and raised the roof, and so they can get big sets in, can't they? So we can get the West End musicals and productions now, can't we?
1: Yeah. That's it, they call it a fire tower at the back, and so, that's it. Yes. And and there have been as well, especially musicals.
0: Yes.
1: We get some big musicals coming to the city, which again all adds to the number of visitors, and all the businesses around here do really well when the theatre's operating. So it's all part of the success story of the city, I think.
0: Lovely stuff. Thank you very much indeed, Paul. We're outside the Hull New Theatre with A Tale of Dickens.

0: Co-host Mexico against South Africa is the opening game of the 2026 FIFA World Cup later. More than 85,000 Mexican fans will be in attendance at the iconic Azteca Stadium to kick off the tournament. The other game in Group A sees South Korea take on Czechia. Meanwhile, England boss Thomas Tuchel says his squad are ready for the challenges ahead after claiming to be satisfied by their preparations after the 3-0 win over Costa Rica.
1: I had a feeling, and until now it was more a feeling of a pre-season, like of overseas pre-season, and it was good like this. I think it's enough if the pressure and tournament pressure comes a bit later, because it will come, the tension will come naturally.
0: In other football news, Martin O'Neill has signed a one-year deal to remain as Celtic manager after winning the league and cup double in interim charge last season. Elsewhere, Championship side Wolves are looking for a new manager after sacking Rob Edwards. And prize money for this year's Wimbledon has increased by 20%. The tournament begins on June 29th.
2: Ladies up in here tonight. 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
2: Defence Secretary John Healey has resigned. He's criticised the Prime Minister's spending plans on defence, claiming they fall well short. Healey is the sixth minister to quit in the past month. Shadow Defence Secretary Mark Francois says the government's in disarray.
3: We have a war in Ukraine, continuing instability in the Middle East, and the department in total limbo. The man with day-to-day responsibility for overseeing this nation's defence has just quit. As the first duty of government is the defence of the realm, they must now surely explain how this dreadful situation will somehow be rectified.
2: The Belfast stabbing victim is improving and could be released from a coma within the next 48 hours. Stephen Ogilvie has lost a sight in one eye after being attacked on Monday. DUP leader Gavin Robinson has spoken to his family.
4: His condition is improving. They hope, pray and trust that he will be released from that coma within the next 24 or 48 hours, at which point assessments will be made about his sight and other impacts from the atrocity that happened.
2: Meanwhile, extra police and water cannon are being deployed on the streets of Belfast following a second night of violence in protest at the stabbing. A 19-year-old police officer has died in hospital after she was hit by a car while responding to another collision. PC Jess Turnbull only joined Northumbria Police in September. Almost 3,000 patients a day were cared for in hospital corridors or makeshift treatment areas last month. NHS England has published figures for the first time on so-called corridor care. Health Secretary James Murray says they're working hard to eradicate it.
5: It has no place in our NHS. We want to expose the problem. We want to be transparent about the scale of the problem. We can focus our resource and our efforts on driving it out of the places within the NHS where it exists and make sure we make progress towards eradicating it by the end of this parliament.
2: And the Wegovy weight loss pill has been approved for use in the UK. That's the latest from Radio News Hub. I'm David Hall.
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Thursday, it's just gone 7 p.m, which can mean only one thing. 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It's the Classic Rock Show with me, Dal Sims, here on Halls 107 FM. Welcome to the show, everyone. 2 hours of blistering classics coming your way. As always, we try and do the best we can here. And that was a great start there, as chosen by my good friend, Mr. Tony M., who most of you may know as Tony Meacock, but anyway, most of you actually probably know him as Tony M. Tone is a multi-talented musician and singer, lives in Crickley with his lovely wife, Nikki, plays guitar, plays bass guitar, saxophone, keyboard, produces, entertains. He's got a fantastic singing voice, and I'm proud to have known him for many, many a year. So, yeah, good choice, Tone. That bit Def Leppard with Love Bites, and Tone would like to go on now to a bit of Whitesnake and Fall For Your Lovin'. We also do lots of musical collaborations, myself and Mr. Tony M as well, in a band called The Treacles, which we do like a bit of Beatles stuff and then go on to do a bit of rocky stuff, you know, in the second set and usual crowd pleasers. So anyway, Nikki and Tone, we love you the bits, love to all the family, and here's Whitesnake as requested.

There we go, folks. A nice little song to play in your three chord trick book. You know, Louie Louie by Motorhead there. Didn't realize that Motorhead done so many cover versions, actually, as well. So they're pretty good at everything, weren't they? God bless Lemmy. Okay, folks, just before then, we have Motley Crue with Kickstart My Heart. And coming up, of course, we've got a classic. Oh, yeah, it's all classics here, isn't it? It's a classic rock show, for God's sake. So we got a bit Pink Floyd now with Another Brick in the Wall. This takes me back to my childhood, even though I am only 23.

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Well, that was quite lively and jolly, wasn't it, eh? Dream Theatre there with the gift of music, which is what we love to have. We love to have the gift of music. That makes us happy, even though we don't know what's going on with the weather. What is going on with the weather? One minute it's really sunny, and then it's like, you know, global warming, and it's like 88 degrees, and then it's raining and tipping down, so I don't know whether to wear my shorts, my mankini, or get me umbrella, or whatever. I don't know. I just don't know what to do. Anyway. Let's have a nice epic bit of Led Zeppelin now. This will keep you occupied for a little while, folks. In fact, well, for about 8 minutes, 22 seconds to be precise. Here's a bit of Kashmir. Hope you enjoy this one, everyone.

There we are, we're rocking the blues away with AC/DC there, and the aforementioned Mr. Tony Meacock used to be Angus Young in the tribute band Hell's Bells, which are the longest serving AC/DC tribute band. There we go. Interesting fact number 4. Bet you didn't know that. Check them out, folks. Okay, next up we have Quiet Riot, and I love the title of this next song, actually. Bang Your Head, in brackets, Metal Health. There we go. It's a real good song. Just to remind you folks, you can get in touch with us here on the Halls 107 FM, the classic rock show with me, Daz Sims. 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That'd be really lovely. Or you can email studio@107fm.co.uk. Send us in a request or give us, you know, if you want to give someone a shout out, we'll see what we can do. We try and aim to please. So anyway, enjoy Quiet Riot.

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Yes, some very nice double bass drum work there from Will Ferrell on the drums of the Red Hot Chili Peppers. Is it Will Ferrell? I've got that wrong. No, it's Chad Smith. Sorry, I keep getting mixed up. They look so alike, don't they? If you haven't seen it already, check out the little drum duel what they had, Will Ferrell and Chad Smith. It is quite hilarious, actually. Okay, so we got time for one more before we take a short break and have the news and everything. So a bit of Iron Maiden, The Evil That Men Do. Stick around, back with hour two very shortly. Don't go anywhere.

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1: John Healey has resigned as Defence Secretary, insisting he had no option but to quit. It's understood he's at loggerheads with the Prime Minister over his military spending plans. Northern Ireland Secretary Hilary Benn has defended the PM but paid tribute to Mr Healey.
2: I have known John for a very, very long time, and I want to thank him for the work that he has done during his time as Defence Secretary. We are going to publish the Defence Investment Plan. It involves difficult decisions, but we have seen the biggest increase already in defence spending.
1: Police in Belfast are vowing a robust response to any violent protests. Extra officers, police dogs and water cannon are being deployed amid fears of a third night of unrest. First Minister Michelle O'Neill says the violence is being whipped up on social media.
3: They're online orchestrating hate and fear and stoking up tensions. I'm aware of characters of the likes of the Tommy Robinsons of this world that are also orchestrating and promoting this hate fest. Those people don't care about our community here, and the vast majority of the community here have no interest in these people.
1: Meanwhile, the family of Stephen Ogilvy, the victim of Monday's attack, which has triggered the protest, say they're hopeful he will be brought out of a coma in the next 48 hours. Donald Trump has cancelled airstrikes on Iran tonight. The president says he's backed down after productive negotiations with Tehran. A 19-year-old police officer has been killed in Northumbria. PC Jess Turnbull died in hospital after being hit by a car while responding to another collision. Chief Constable Vanessa Jardine paid this tribute.
4: Jess had so much still to look forward to in her career and her life. She was a dedicated and committed officer who always sought to do her best.
1: Ryanair is to be investigated by the UK's competition watchdog. It's over the charges it imposes on parents to sit next to their children on flights. And the opening match of the World Cup's about to kick off. Co-hosts Mexico are facing South Africa. That's the latest from Radio News Hub. I'm David Hall.
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Welcome back, hour two of the Classic Rock Show with me, Daz Sims, here on Halls 107 FM. And yeah, opening up hour two, we have Kiss with Strutter. There we go. I felt like strutting around the old studio. That one, it was quite good, wasn't it? Anyway, I hope you've all had some refreshment and all feeling ready for hour two. We've got loads more classics coming your way till 9 p.m. Don't forget we're here every Thursday, 7 p.m. to 9 p.m. And it wouldn't be the same without you here with me. Okay. Let's dig straight in now to a bit of Thin Lizzy, some classic dual guitar, and Rosalie.

I enjoyed that bit of a guitar work there from the Winery Dogs. That was Moon Age Daydream. Bit of a tongue twist to that, especially when you get to my age. Okay, well, it's about time we had a bit of Who, because we haven't had a bit of Who for a little while. So, who are you? Who are you? Who? Anyway, here it is. I love this one. Can't be a bit of Who, and here we are.

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simple man, Lynyrd Skynyrd. Or as we say in Bristol, where I'm originally from, as you all know by now, Lynyrd Skynyrd. There we are. And after about 25 years of living in the hole, I know you don't want to say the H, I know. I still got this sort of farmer Wurzel accent, but don't worry, folks, you can actually, we got the technology now. I think you press the red button and it translates everything I say, so you should be okay. I still know how to say about the 10 foot and the bear and roaring. And what's the other one? I'll have a cork, please. Yeah, anyway, I'm getting better. This weekend, I have two nights down in Bristol for the GWC Rumble in Keynsham, which is great. That's a group of the Harley owners group. And our good friend Mike Sage is one of the organisers there. Looking forward to entertaining the good guys and girls down there. Always such great time. So I'm doing Friday and Saturday afternoon and evening. And on the Friday, we have Mr. Lee J with Heidi playing. And then on Saturday, we have Kyra Bernice's band, Kiss from a Blonde, who are very, very, very good. So yeah, looking forward to the weekend. Then Sunday, if anyone's about, folks, I'm down in sunny Breen, which is just down the road from Weston-super-Mare, at a place called Sunspot Cafe Bar, which is always fantastic. Usually about a couple of hundred people there all having a good time. And even if the weather's not very good, there's plenty of cover there. So come on down. Sunspot Breen on Sunday. My good self there, 4 p.m. till 7 p.m. Free entry if you're about. Be lovely, lovely to see you. Anyway, this is going out to Mike Sage and all the people from the GWC Rumble Friday and Saturday. Looking forward to seeing them all and having a good time there. So you'll be driving down tomorrow, ready for that. Nice and early. It's a bit of Steppenwolf with Born to be Wild. Crank up the Harleys.

Well, I must say that was definitely in your face, wasn't it? Right there. That was Devour by Shinedown. And we just won't be the classic rock. So without having a little bit of Ozzy, whether he's with Black Sabbath or solo. Here's one of his solo classics now. Let Me Hear You Scream.

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Well, I enjoyed that. Well, you know, I like a bit of Queen anyway, so, you know, I'm a bit biased, but it was quite refreshing to hear Prince of the Universe by Queen. Has everything in it, you know, some epic harmonies, key changes and tempo changes, and yeah, just lovely production. Well, I'm Freddie and Co. We miss Freddie, don't we, eh? Okay, just before Freddie, we had Foo Fighters with Saint Cecilia, and we just got time for one more. I can't believe it. It's just flown by as it always does. Don't forget, we're back next Thursday between 7 p.m. and 9 p.m. Don't forget, you can get in touch with us on the show here. 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Or, of course, you can also message me on my Facebook page, which are Daz's Rock for Charity or Daz Sims. You see me with my trusty Telecaster on there. Please pop through a request, or if you want to shout out to anyone in particular, we'll try and make sure that's done for you. So in the meantime, hope you have a lovely weekend. Hope the sun comes out again and we have a really nice chill out, or I don't know, it might be epic, it might be working. Whatever you're doing, have a good time anyway. Going to finish off this this week's show with a bit of Guns N' Roses. It's a classic, of course. Of course it is. November Rain. And we'll see you next week. Have a nice weekend, everyone. From Daz, take care.

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1: Armed Forces Minister Al Carnes has resigned. He joins Defence Secretary John Healey, who's also quit, after objecting to the Prime Minister's military spending plans. Sir Starmer insists his proposals will keep the country safe. Shadow Defence Secretary Mark Francois says the government's in disarray.
2: We have a war in Ukraine, continuing instability in the Middle East, and the department in total limbo. The man with day-to-day responsibility for overseeing this nation's defence has just quit. As the first duty of government is the defence of the realm, they must now surely explain how this dreadful situation will somehow be rectified.
1: Police have deployed extra officers and water cannon amid fears of a third night of violence in Belfast. Protests have been taking place following the knife attack on Stephen Ogilvie on Monday. UUP leader John Burrows says those inciting violence should feel the full force of the law.
3: I confronted them myself in East Belfast. I myself was threatened by them. They are thugs. I'm calling for not just swift arrests, but the judiciary sends out a clear message, and I want to see very long sentences for those who commit crime.
1: A 19-year-old police officer died in hospital after she was hit by a car while responding to another collision. PC Jess Turnbull only joined Northumbria Police in September. Donald Trump is cancelling airstrikes on Iran after previously threatening to hit the country very hard. The president backed down after negotiations with Tehran took a positive step forward. UN spokesman Stefan Dujarric says the Secretary-General is urging diplomacy.
4: The only way forward is through genuine dialogue and negotiations. He calls on the United States and Iran to redouble efforts towards a peaceful, comprehensive and durable agreement that advances peace.
1: And the first game in the World Cup is underway. Host nation Mexico are taking on South Africa after the opening ceremony featuring Shakira took place earlier. That's the latest from Radio News Hub. I'm David Hall.
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Taking you way back to the beginning of the 1970s, that was McGuinness Flint and When I'm Dead and Gone. Good hit for them. Got to number two in the UK singles chart. Welcome back to I Love the 70s. My name's Fred Setters. Good to have your company on the programme. All the usual features in the show in just one song's time. We'll be highlighting another 70s superstar. We'll also be going out in our car on another 70s road trip. And we'll round off things with another classic, our 70s showstopper at the top of the hour. But this one is from Slade.

Yes, it's time for us to highlight another star of the 1970s. And actually, it's kind of two people, because this particular song was jointly written by Carol Baer-Sager and Bette Midler back in 1977. The name of the song was You're Moving Out Today. And actually, two versions of the song were released in the US and Canadian market. It was the Bette Midler version, but the international version was done by Carol Baer-Sager. Got to number six in the UK singles chart. Carol Baer-Sager wrote a lot for other people, but this was one of the few songs that she wrote and performed herself. This is You're Moving Out Today.

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0: those Russians.
1: Big hit for Boney M back in 1978. That was Rasputin. You're listening to I Love the 70s with me, Fred Setters. Coming up soon, we're heading out on another 70s road trip.
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4: Bringing back

single taken from their 1973 album, The Captain and Me. That was the Doobie Brothers and Long Train Running. We're going to head up to today's 70s road trip song by keeping it stateside with the Eagles.

Now, I don't know if, like me, you loved putting together mixtapes of your favourite songs back in the 1970s. And they were particularly good for popping in the old cassette player in the car if you were going on a long journey. And that's about what this segment of the show is all about. It's about those songs that featured on those mixtapes that were the soundtrack to our road journeys back in the 1970s. And we're going to take you to 1978 and a single that was released by The Jam. Now, unusual, this one, in that it didn't feature Paul Weller on lead vocals. It actually featured Bruce Foxton, who was a bass player, of course, with The Jam. On lead vocals. It's most famously used in the BBC programme Mock the Week as their theme tune. But this is the original single that was released back in 1978, News of the World.

0: taken from his 1977 album In Flight. That was George Benson. Gonna Love You More. Stay tuned. We've got some Stevie Wonder coming next.
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The legendary is Mr. Stevie Wonder and his 1974 hit, He's Mr. Know-It-All, taken from the album Inner Visions. If you've just joined us, you're listening to I Love the 70s with me, Fred Setters. Good to have your company on the programme. We've still got lots more musical memories from that wonderful decade to bring you, including this one from Billy Joel. It's The Piano Man.

0: Hit for Gary Numan and Tubeway Army back in 1979. That was Our Friends Electric.
1: And now, it's time for the 70s Showstopper.
0: Yes, we finished the show with another anthem from the latter part of the 1970s. But before I put that on the old record deck, I just want to thank you very much for your company on today's programme. Hope we've brought back some good memories from the 1970s. And perhaps if you're listening to this programme and you were too young to be born in the 1970s, I hope we've introduced you to some very good music. As I say, this one was a hit for Blondie back in the latter part of the 1970s. This is Heart of Glass.

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1: Armed Forces Minister Al Carnes has resigned just hours after his boss John Healey quit as Defence Secretary. Both are stepping down after being at loggerheads with the Prime Minister over his military spending plans. Sir Keir Starmer insists his proposals will make the country safe. Northern Ireland Secretary Hilary Benn has defended the PM.
2: We are going to publish the Defence Investment Plan. It involves difficult decisions, but I would draw attention to the fact that we have seen the biggest increase already in defence spending as a result of the decisions that the Prime Minister has taken.
1: Police in Belfast are vowing a robust response to any violent protest. Extra officers, police dogs and water cannon are being deployed amid fears of a third night of unrest. First Minister Michelle O'Neill says the violence is being whipped up on social media.
3: They're online orchestrating hate and fear and stoking up tensions. I'm aware of characters of the likes of the Tommy Robinsons of this world that are also orchestrating and promoting this hate fest. Those people don't care about our community here, and the vast majority of the community here have no interest in these people.
1: Meanwhile, the family of Stephen Ogilvie, the victim of Monday's attack which has triggered the protests, say they're hopeful he will be brought out of a coma in the next 48 hours. Donald Trump says a deal with Iran could be signed over the weekend. The president had previously cancelled airstrikes after a breakthrough in negotiations with Tehran. A 19-year-old police officer has been killed in Northumbria. PC Jess Turnbull died in hospital after being hit by a car while responding to another collision. Chief Constable Vanessa Jardine says she was a remarkable officer.
4: Jess had so much still to look forward to in her career and her life. She was a dedicated and committed officer who always sought to do her best.
1: And the World Cup's officially kicked off with a colourful opening ceremony in Mexico. Shakira performed before the host nation took on South Africa in the opening game. That's the latest from Radio News Hub. I'm David Hall.
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10: 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All this, plus tracks from Embrace, Ella Eyre, and Harry Nilsson, to name just a few. 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We start this week with someone who was the first person to cover this song. Released as a B-side in 1992, here is Tori Amos with Smells Like Teen Spirit.

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We'll play your choices and read your stories on future episodes. Our next two songs are from a pair of rhyming artists. It's worked out completely by fluke. You're about to hear a version of I Still Haven't Found What I'm Looking For by country legend Bobby Bear, and then some Ella Eyre.

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1: A cover of Jermaine Stewart's 80s classic, We Don't Have to Take Our Clothes Off, by Ella Eyre, taken from the 2013 album Virgin Records 40 Years of Disruptions. And before that, from Bobby Bear's 2012 album Darker Than Light, his version of U2's I Still Haven't Found What I'm Looking For.
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1: Time now for a pretty famous cover version of a song with an interesting history. This song was first recorded in January 1970 by Elton John, but first released by American rock band Three Dog Night in March of 1970. Elton had been their opening act at the time and was allowing them to record it. They included it on their third album, but decided against releasing it as a single, as they wanted Elton to have a go at releasing it himself. Elton John did release the track in the US in October of 1970 as a B-side to Take Me to the Pilot. Both songs received airplay, but many radio DJs preferred the B-side, and so that received more plays than the actual single. The song peaked at number 8 on the US Billboard charts and at number 7 in the UK, as well as hitting the top 10 in several other countries. The song was inducted into the Grammy Hall of Fame in 1998, and in 2004, Rolling Stone magazine included it at number 136 in their list of the 500 greatest songs of all time. It's also among the Rock and Roll Hall of Fame's 500 songs that shaped rock and roll. Not bad for a B-side. That song, of course, is Your Song. And in 2010, a version was released by Ellie Goulding, which was included on the reissue of her debut album, Bright Lights. In the UK, it was featured in the 2010 Christmas TV advert for department store John Lewis, which helped it reach number 2 in the UK charts. And the following April, Goulding performed the song at the wedding reception for the Duke and Duchess of Cambridge.
3: It's a little bit funny, this feeling inside. I'm not one of those who can easily hide.

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6: 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My next cover comes from British rock band Embrace. In 2000, they released their second album and went on tour supported by a new fledgling band called Coldplay. And as the B-side to their single, I Wouldn't Want to Happen to You, was their take on Bob Dylan's 1973 song, Three is a Magic Number.

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1: Now it's time for this week's cover chain, where each new track is a cover of the artist who did the previous track. This week we have a standard three-song chain for you, and it starts with a cover that was meant to be, really. When you hear the combination of artist and song, you'll understand what I mean. This was released as a single in 1995, 30 years after the original by Bob Dylan. It is the Rolling Stones with their cover of Like a Rolling Stone.
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0: Tintin Out featuring Shelley Nelson with Here's Where the Story Ends, originally by The Sundays. Now, it was released as a single back in March of 1998. Prior to that, we had The Sundays with their cover of the Rolling Stones' Wild Horses, which they released in September of 92, and which I first became aware of when it was featured on the Buffy the Vampire Slayer album, having featured in the Season 3 episode The Prom. The original of that song was first recorded by The Stones in December of 69, but the first release was actually in May of 1970, by the Flying Burrito Brothers. And of course, we began with the Stones cover of Bob Dylan's Like a Rolling Stone. We'll have another cover chain for you on next week's show. You're listening to the Secondhand Songs Radio Show. I am Al Galpin, and I have more great covers coming up for you before the end of the show, including tracks from Elton John and M. Greiner. But coming up next is John Lennon.
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This is Secondhand Songs, the world's number one independent cover version radio show. I'm Al Galping. Thank you for joining me this week. I hope you like the songs we are playing today, like the two Johns that I just played. First was John Lennon's 1975 cover of Benny King's Stand By Me, and then you just heard Elton John with Kay Garner with United We Stand, originally by the Brotherhood of Man. That version appeared on the 1994 album Reg Dwight's Piano Goes Pop. Next up is a cover of Def Leppard's Pour Some Sugar on Me by Canadian alt-pop singer-songwriter M. Griner. This track was featured on Griner's 2001 album Girl Versions, which also includes covers of Ozzy Osbourne's Crazy Train and Blur's Song 2, amongst others.

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1: Cheer up, Brian. You know what they say. Some things in life are bad. They can really make you mad. Other things just make you swear and curse. 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

0: Bright Side of Life by Harry Nilsson there. The original of that track, written by Eric Idle, of course, and featured in Monty Python's Life of Brian back in 1979. Nilsson's version was on his 1980 album, Flash Harry. Well, that just about brings us to the end of this week's episode of Secondhand Songs. I hope you've enjoyed the show. We'll be back again next week with more great covers for you. You can head to our website, bearcavestudios.co.uk/SHS, to find out more about the show, including playlists for each episode with links to all the tracks on secondhandsongs.com, so why not go and give the tracks a rating? Plus, if you missed part of the show or want to listen again, you can find us on Mixcloud or Spotify. I leave you with our obscure original to a song you probably didn't realise was actually a cover. This song has been described as a witty and willfully perverse bit of erotic absurdity. It's been covered by artists such as Etta James, Three Dog Night, Bill Wyman and a few dozen more. It's probably best known for being recorded by both Joe Cocker and Tom Jones, who each covered the song for soundtrack of movies. In 1986, Cocker got to number 35 on the Billboard charts with his version, which is on the soundtrack to the film 9 1/2 Weeks, where it featured during a striptease scene. 11 years later, in 1997, Tom Jones covered the song for the soundtrack of The Full Monty, again accompanying some stripping. Because of these associations, the song is considered by many to be a striptease anthem, and is still used by strippers around the world, apparently. But the original performer of the song, who wrote the song for the 1972 album Sail Away, is actually Randy Newman. In later years, Newman admitted that the song was too low for me to sing it, I can't rock it too hard. This is the obscure original to You Can Leave Your Hat On.
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2: Armed Forces Minister Al Carnes has resigned. He joins Defence Secretary John Healey, who's also quit, after objecting to the Prime Minister's military spending plans. Sir Starmer insists his proposals will keep the country safe. Shadow Defence Secretary Mark Francois says the government's in disarray.
3: We have a war in Ukraine, continuing instability in the Middle East, and the department in total limbo. The man with day-to-day responsibility for overseeing this nation's defence has just quit. As the first duty of government is the defence of the realm, they must now surely explain how this dreadful situation will somehow be rectified.
2: Police have deployed extra officers and water cannon amid fears of a third night of violence in Belfast. Protests have been taking place following the knife attack on Stephen Ogilvy on Monday. UUP leader John Burrows says those inciting violence should feel the full force of the law.
4: I confronted them myself in East Belfast. I myself was threatened by them. They are thugs. I'm calling for not just swift arrests, but the judiciary sends out a clear message, and I want to see very long sentences for those who commit crime.
2: Donald Trump claims Iran's supreme leader, Mujtaba Khamenei, has approved a peace deal with the United States. The president's insisting a deal's been done, but the Iranian foreign ministry says nothing has been finalised. Almost 3,000 patients a day were cared for in hospital corridors or makeshift treatment areas last month. NHS England has published figures for the first time on so-called corridor care. Health Secretary James Murray says they're working hard to eradicate it.
5: It has no place in our NHS. We want to expose the problem. We want to be transparent about the scale of the problem. We can focus our resource and our efforts on driving it out of the places within the NHS where it exists, and make sure we make progress towards eradicating it by the end of this parliament.
2: And the opening game of the World Cup's not been without drama. Three players have been sent off as Mexico beat South Africa 2-0. That's the latest from Radio News Hub. I'm David Hall.
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1: Armed Forces Minister Al Khan has resigned just hours after his boss John Healey quit as Defence Secretary. Both are stepping down after being at loggerheads with the Prime Minister over his military spending plans. Sir Starmer insists his proposals will make the country safe. Northern Ireland Secretary Hilary Benn has defended the PM.
2: We are going to publish the Defence Investment Plan. It involves difficult decisions, but I would draw attention to the fact that we have seen the biggest increase already in defence spending as a result of the decisions that the Prime Minister has taken.
1: Police in Belfast are vowing a robust response to any violent protest. Extra officers, police dogs and water cannon are being deployed amid fears of a third night of unrest. First Minister Michelle O'Neill says the violence is being whipped up on social media.
3: They're online orchestrating hate and fear and stoking up tensions. I'm aware of characters of the likes of the Tommy Robinsons of this world that are also orchestrating and promoting this hate fest. Those people don't care about our community here, and the vast majority of the community here have no interest in these people.
1: Meanwhile, the family of Stephen Ogilvy, the victim of Monday's attack, which has triggered the protests, say they're hopeful he will be brought out of a coma in the next 48 hours. Donald Trump says a deal with Iran could be signed over the weekend. The president had previously cancelled airstrikes after a breakthrough in negotiations with Tehran. A 19-year-old police officer has been killed in Northumbria. PC Jess Turnbull died in hospital after being hit by a car while responding to another collision. Chief Constable Vanessa Jardine says she was a remarkable officer.
4: Jess had so much still to look forward to in her career and her life. She was a dedicated and committed officer who always sought to do her best.
1: And the World Cup's officially kicked off with a colourful opening ceremony in Mexico. Shakira performed before the host nation took on South Africa in the opening game. That's the latest from Radio News Hub. I'm David Hall.
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10: Welcome to the programme. I'm Dean Reynolds, and among the rarely heard music and sounds tonight, we'll be hearing from electronic artist Craven Faults, his epic Fodder Gang in full. Japanese freak beats by Bisque, some electro groove by Masami Akita. Opening tonight, our main. This is Remain

We just heard Asami Akita's The Prosperity of Vice, The Misfortune of Virtue. I said electro groove at the start of the programme, but actually it's got a more vintage feel. Anyway, this is Louis Killen and Stan Hughill singing Santiano.

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Dothiel, Doth from its Dohe, Dobai Pony, Moon Pony, Doth Dobala Vape to the Maida Palamau, Old Bojera.

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2: Welcome back. I'm Dean Reynolds, and if you've just joined us, I hope you will stay with us for Rarely Heard Music and Sounds all the way to 2 a.m. Now it's time for Bauhaus. The song is Lager Tihon Nick. It was originally a single-only release in 1983.

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We just heard I Can't Stand the Rain, written and recorded in 1973 by the wonderful Ann Peebles. Now on the programme is Amen Dunes. This is Green.

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1: Armed Forces Minister Al Carnes has resigned. He joins Defence Secretary John Healey, who's also quit, after objecting to the Prime Minister's military spending plans. Sir Keir Starmer insists his proposals will keep the country safe. Shadow Defence Secretary Mark Francois says the government's in disarray.
2: We have a war in Ukraine, continuing instability in the Middle East, and the department in total limbo. The man with day-to-day responsibility for overseeing this nation's defence has just quit. As the first duty of government is the defence of the realm, they must now surely explain how this dreadful situation will somehow be rectified.
1: Police have deployed extra officers and water cannon amid fears of a third night of violence in Belfast. Protests have been taking place following the knife attack on Stephen Ogilvie on Monday. UUP leader John Burrows says those inciting violence should feel the full force of the law.
3: I confronted them myself in East Belfast. I myself was threatened by them. They are thugs. I'm calling for not just swift arrests, but the judiciary sends out a clear message, and I want to see very long sentences for those who commit crime.
1: Donald Trump claims Iran's supreme leader Mujtaba Khamenei has approved a peace deal with the United States. The president's insisting a deal's been done, but the Iranian foreign ministry says nothing has been finalised. Almost 3,000 patients a day were cared for in hospital corridors or makeshift treatment areas last month. NHS England has published figures for the first time on so-called corridor care. Health Secretary James Murray says they're working hard to eradicate it.
4: It has no place in our NHS. We want to expose the problem. We want to be transparent about the scale of the problem. We can focus our resource and our efforts on driving it out of the places within the NHS where it exists, and make sure we make progress towards eradicating it by the end of this parliament.
1: And the opening game of the World Cup's not been without drama. Three players have been sent off as Mexico beat South Africa 2-0. That's the latest from Radio News Hub. I'm David Hall.
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